starting off our Monday evening with Gold City. I'm Paula. You're listening to The Sound of Home. Gold City is going to be in town Friday night. This Friday night at 7 p.m. at Hopedale Baptist Church in Ozark, Missouri with the Mathis family. And this is a benefit concert for Caleb and his family. If you haven't heard Caleb's story, I want you to listen. I want you to hear it and hear his heart with what's going on with his health issues and his life. He and his wife, Bobby Joe, are part of the Mathis family trio, and just a beautiful story. So if you're not doing anything Friday night, show up out at Hopedale Baptist Church. It's going to be a great night. I'm Paula. You're listening to The Sound of Home. It's Monday. I survived a week at camp. I'll have some tells of that week. Yeah, I made it back all in one piece. No injuries, no sunburn. It was a beautiful week last week. So thank you for your prayers.

Psalm 51 tells us, "My tongue will sing of your righteousness. Open my lips, Lord, and my mouth will declare your praise." It's kind of hard on a Monday to be that joyful, but I have tried so hard today. I have so many exciting things from last week that have just blessed my heart. So I have opened my mouth today to be righteous, to sing of his righteousness, and to declare his praise. I hope you've been able to do that. God, I thank you that you give us so much to praise you for. You are such a good, good God. Help us as we go through this evening to just remember all those things, all the reasons we have to praise and to worship you. God, you are righteous. You are holy. You are just. And I'm just thinking tonight of friends that are dealing with medical issues. I talked earlier about Caleb and Bobby Joe. Lord, hold them in your hands and love them, their children, as they go through this time. I pray for my friend Rick, who had a stroke over the weekend. And I pray for my friend Lori, who is walking through a grief journey that is just unbelievable. And keep her in your arms, Lord. I'm so thankful that she knows you, that Bobby knew you, and that they are surrounded by friends that love you and can point her back to you and share the funny stories, all the fun she had for 30 years with her husband. God, you're good, and we know that we're going to see all those that have gone before us again. And I thank you for that promise. I thank you for loving me. I thank you for your son, Jesus, and it's in your name I pray. Amen.

0: The pantry slowly emptied until there was almost nothing left for the kids. 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That's what Convoy of Hope does, not just showing up after disasters, but helping families through everyday storms too. And that's why they're a trusted partner. Text Convoy to 68828 to meet the needs of a child this summer.
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I made it through a whole week of girls camp. Girls from the ages of 9 to 13 years old. If you followed my social media, you get to see a few glimpses of what goes on down there. Thank you so much for praying for me last week. It was such a blessing. Joel, our camp pastor, preached on the unseen perspective. And you know what? It's faith. Now, faith is the assurance of what we hope for and the certainty of what we do not see. Our kids are just going through junk right now. Just junk. And the stories we heard at camp about home life and children in foster care, just the uncertainties of their day-to-day lives. Parents are fighting unstableness, things going on at school, whether it be public school, private school. Our kids need something to lean on. And sadly, it can't always be mom and dad because we're human and we will fail. And if we can give these sweet, sweet girls the hope that we all know in Jesus, the hope of who he is, and teach them about faith at such a young age. And Joel preached on, fill your heart with cart. Yeah. Confidence, adherence to, reliance upon, and trust in. Those are definitions of the Greek word pisteo, which is the Greek word for faith. We want our kids to have confidence in who Jesus is, adherence to him, to be able to cling to him through all the things, reliance upon him, know that he is the one person that will never leave you, never forsake you, never let you down, and you can trust him. He's not going to belittle you. He's not going to mock you. He's not going to tease you. Jesus is so, so good. So it was a week of reminders for me. So thank you, Joel Childers. He's the lead pastor at Glidewell Baptist Church. And it was just such a blessing working with these adults, loving on these kids. We had friends from churches all over. I don't even remember how many churches, but I know we had Glidewell, Ridgecrest, I can't even think, South Haven, churches all over Greene County. And it was a beautiful thing. So thank you for your prayers.

Peck and New River. They are going to be here at Silver Dollar City in Branson, Missouri for Southern Gospel Picnic. And I'm so excited for this event. We've got the 40 Days of Music at the Ark going on right now. If you're in the Kentucky or the Williamstown, Kentucky area, that is a phenomenal event as well. And today is Bagpipe Appreciation Day. Yeah, so if you've got those bagpipes stowed away in the closet, get them out, put your earplugs in, and go for it.

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Top of the 8 o'clock hour, and that is the Kingsmen with What I Found at the Altar. I'm Paula. 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Here's Amber Lynn with Bathroom Floor.

Phillips and Banks this evening on The Sound of Home. Speaking of home, what makes some place feel like home? 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I took an area rug, not a big one, but just one to put beside my bed. And I took a diffuser to have the smell of home. So what makes a place feel like home? 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

That is the Browders with "You're Not Alone." Okay, when you go to the grocery store, where do you find the watermelons? Right now, I've seen them in crates sitting in front of the grocery store, which means they're sitting out in the heat. They're not refrigerated. So why, when we cut up our watermelon, do we automatically put it in the refrigerator? Well, that ice cold watermelon tastes yummy, but did you know that it's found to have more nutrients when it's served at room temperature? I did not know this. I'm not a huge lover of watermelon because once you've had a bad watermelon, you just don't crave it anymore. Now, my daughter will eat watermelon 7 days a week, 365 days a year. Even if she has a little bit of an allergy to it and it makes her lips go numb, she will continue to eat it. But whole watermelon stored at 7 degrees Fahrenheit, which is about room temperature in air-conditioned buildings, have substantially more nutrients than refrigerated. So there you go. It's not just a cool snack. It's a healthy snack.

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sad story this weekend coming out of Branson, Missouri. If you have ever been down on Table Rock Lake, there is an area that you go by on a bluff where Crisco, the 15-year-old wild goat, can be seen. I've seen him before, and I'm not a lake rat, so I'm not down there a ton, but I have seen Crisco. He has his very own Facebook page where people follow and log the Crisco sightings. Sad news, though, this weekend, Crisco was seen struggling from what is presumed to be some heat issues, and a family witnessed him just slowly following as he slid into the water, and he passed this weekend. 15 years of watching Crisco on the Backbone Bluff along Table Rock Lake. He fell in Saturday and he passed peacefully. His body was recovered Sunday afternoon. He was about 22 feet below the surface. And I'm telling you, people that live there and spend time on this lake are mourning this morning. This wild goat, Crisco, was just a symbol of unity and fun. The community enjoyed seeing him. His body has been taken to, where did they tell me? Down in Eureka Springs.

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saw a quote years ago that has stuck with me. It said, what if you only woke up today with the things that you thanked God for yesterday? He does give us what we need, and he gives us our heart's desire. He tells our heart what we want. Let's be sure and thank him for those things. Thank you, Mark Lowry, for that reminder. I am Paula. You're listening to The Sound of Home. Up now, it's The Wisnitz.

Three Heath Brothers with We Need Revival, and those young men are promoting revival all over the United States of America. I think they might have even gone into Canada some too. They do their high school tour, which they will be kicking back off. They were part of Winter Jam last year, this last winter, and wow, what an opportunity for them for visibility and to be seen and to gain support for their school tour. I love it. I love what those boys are doing. Okay, most of us, I mean, if we grew up in church, we heard the story of the Tower of Babel, how when they came off the ark, God told them, be fruitful and multiply and go unto the ends of the earth, and they didn't. They all stayed together. They build a tower to show their strength and who they are, forgetting who God is. Okay, so this is a study I found, and it's going to be skewed. A new study estimates that 2,000 years ago, humans spoke between 20,000 and 75,000 different languages. Mm-hmm. That's what it's saying, 2,000 years ago. This grew from the 5,000 to 6,000 languages spoken. They're saying 10 to 12,000 years ago. I don't think the world's been around that long. But anyway, today, between the billions of people, only around 7,000 languages are spoken. This tells me two things: that when God dispersed everyone at the Tower of Babel, he didn't give so many languages. He gave a lot, but he didn't give, millions and millions of languages. So he dispersed at Babel. And then as they dialect and things changed, there became more languages. But now we're down to only 7,000 languages spoken today. So some of those old languages have fallen off. They're only written languages. They're not spoken. But 7,000 spoken languages. Now, what that says to me is that 7,000 is still a big number, but it's easier to get that gospel message into other people's hands now, because there's not 20,000 languages. There's only 7,000 languages. And isn't that our goal as Christians, is to share that gospel message? That gets me excited tonight.

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If Jesus had the riches of earth, the poor would never know the abundance of heaven. If the Lord had lived in a palace, the homeless would never know a refuge. If the Savior had not been rejected, the outcast would not know acceptance. If the Redeemer had not been cast into the dungeon, the shackled would never know freedom. And if my champion had not fought the raging forces of hell, the soldiers of earth would never know.

Less than a month from now, starting August 27th, the Silver Dollar City Southern Gospel Picnic begins. Put these dates on your calendar. It's August 27th through September 7th. 11 days packed with Southern Gospel music all over the park. And when I say all over the park, it's even coming through those loudspeakers that are beside the pathways. It is all over the park. So you're going to hear some of the biggest names in Southern Gospel music. Karen Peck and New River, Jeff and Sherry East. It goes on. There's all the venues, the Boat Works, the Dockside, Red Gold Theater, the Amphitheater, all the venues, the Playhouse, they are packed with Southern Gospel music all week long. Echo Hollow finishes off the night with a headliner. Molly's Mill becomes the House of Chicken and Fixins, featuring a buffet of Southern style favorites because we're doing Southern Gospel music. You can find all the information. Now, here's what makes me sad. Dave and I have gone down the last 3 years bright and early on Thursday morning to open up the Southern Gospel Picnic. Rebecca gets that pleasure this year. I'm sad, but I'm excited for her because there is just something beautiful about being on that park when the sun comes up. They're in the Wilderness Church down there. Beautiful. Russ and Nancy are going to be down there all week in the afternoons, sitting on that front porch, making it feel like home because you know we're the sound of home. So put those dates on your calendar, August 27th through September 7th, Southern Gospel Picnic. For the details, you can go to our box office on the website, kwfc.org.

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That's the sound, great God Almighty. Have you been watching America's Got Talent? Because, yeah, they're on there. Go back and watch the clips on social media. I'll try to attach one to my Facebook in case you follow me on social media. Paula Turley, plain and simple. I'm pretty boring, but we do some fun things on there. Speaking of fun, summer fun is not over just because we're ending July. Vacation Bible schools are still happening. They're still going on. Lebanon, I'm finding one here. Willard, Missouri, I'm finding one here. Where am I finding these? On our family calendar. If you go to our

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Pull up the family calendar. There's still some summer fun happening. And if your church or organization has something coming up, put it on there. We'd love to hear about it.

That is the Booth Brothers at the top of this hour with I See Grace. I'm Paula. You're listening to The Sound of Home. I've got some more camp stories to share. Are you ready for more? I'm going to bore you with them anyway. But first, here's Doug Anderson, Keep On Shining.

That's the Collingsworth family. I'm Paula. You're listening to The Sound of Home. Last week, I had the privilege of going to a Greene County Baptist Association girls camp. This week is boys camp. So pray for them. Scott Greer, who is the director of boys camp, prays every year for heat and sunshine. Girls, we don't pray for that as much. We had some beautiful overcast days. We have a lovely natural spring that creates the beginning of a nice little creek, river. I mean, I guess you could call it a river because we can canoe down it. And it's got some spots that are a little tricky. I do not canoe. I do not canoe. I have gone on some float trips. Every float trip I've gone on has involved my husband in the back of the canoe taking charge of the situation. I was in the back of a canoe with 3 9-year-old little girls taking charge of the situation. I was not super confident in my skills. I said, ladies, we're going to pray before we take off, before we push off down this water. And they looked at me with their eyes big. And I prayed a fun prayer of, God, keep us safe, let us have fun, and let us sing your praises all the way down. So I encouraged them to sing. They didn't. They were a little scared. So I had to be big and brave. And God is good. God is so good. We had so much fun. It was a nice, cloudy, overcast day. And it was just beautiful down there in his creation. I was so thankful for the opportunity to just be in nature for a week and love on little girls and get me out of my comfort zone, not to mention them out of their comfort zone. I'm thankful for the people that got us down that river safely. Thank you for Faith Childers, who jumped in that water and kept us from crashing into a tree. Yeah, yeah, we didn't tip over and we didn't get wet.

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So much thanks to the crew that put this together. 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

Last week at camp, our theme was unseen perspective, which is faith. It's faith. It's the things we don't see, but we trust in anyway. And do you have faith today? I'm Paula. You're listening to The Sound of Home. These are verses we've heard from Isaiah 40, verse 30 and 31, but they just took on new meaning when you're shut down away from the world. I was going to take my gear and do radio from camp, and I decided, no, I'm going to unplug. We asked the girls not to have cell phones. They can't have cell phones. I wanted to unplug with them. So this verse took on new meaning. Even youths grow tired and weary, and young men stumble and fall. But those who trust in the Lord will renew their strength. They will soar on wings like eagles. They will run and not grow weary. They will walk and not be faint. Last week, we were tired and weary. We were hot. Monday and Tuesday were warm. But we learned every day about trusting in the Lord and renewing the strength. That became a big thing for me. Renew my strength. When you're tired, when you're worn out, when you think, God, I can't do this anymore. Whatever the situation you're in, God, I just can't. I need a different job. I need to quit. I need to move away. I need to walk away from what's going on in my life. You know what? He will renew your strength, and you are going to soar on wings like eagles. You're going to run and not grow weary. You're going to walk and not be faint. Walk in your faith tonight.

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It is Silver Dollar City's Southern Gospel Picnic time starting August 27th. 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

Ryan Freed Assurance. If it takes a valley, then a valley's what I'll take. Just remain strong in him. He's going to get you through it. I love that promise of the 23rd Psalms. Even though I walk through the valley of the shadow of death, I fear no evil, for you are with me. Friends, he's with you tonight. I'm Paula. You're listening to The Sound of Home. Thank you so much for being here with me. Here is the Guardians with their latest, I Know You.

the mark 1,000 times, and somehow that would only be the start. If I know me, I could fail to trust you, Lord, and break your heart.

It's the Taylors with He Is Good to Me. Yesterday in church, we talked a lot about the power of your prayer life and how Satan just wants to disrupt that. Tonight, I want to encourage you, be a person of prayer. And if you need help with that tonight, if you need someone to pray with you, our prayer line is available 24/7. There is nothing too big or too small to take to our God. He delights in the details. He knows the answers before we ask, but He wants to hear our voice. The number 877-800-7729. That's the number. You call, you can cry out. Someone will cry out with you. You can text. We just want to hear from you because that's what God wants. He wants to hear from you. The number again, 877-800-7729.

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Dear God, tonight I come to you thankful for that beat-up Bible. Lord, I am so thankful that my parents raised me in church. Tonight I pray for that person that has just put their Bible on a shelf. Don't think they need it anymore. Lord, help us to reach for your word, to never grow weary in following you, in serving you, in pursuing you, and in glorifying you. Psalm 51 tells us, my tongue will sing of your righteousness. Lord, may we sing loud tonight, being thankful for who you are, for what you've done. Open my lips, Lord, and my mouth will declare your praise. Thank you for your son, Jesus. Thank you for loving me. Thank you for forgiving my sins. Thank you, Jesus, for dying on that cross. It's in your name we pray. Amen.

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That's what her note to us said. I'm Johanna for KWFC. 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

He sure did. Right on time, Jesus showed up. That is the Kingdom Heirs. I'm Paula. End of our time together on this Monday night. Thank you so much for being here with me. Thank you for welcoming me back. I have felt your love. You know, you can email me anytime. Paula@kwfc.org. I love hearing from you. Thank you for the encouragement. I had someone text me while I was gone last week and say, or message me through Facebook Messenger, say, I've missed you this week. I'm so glad you're back. And my granddaughter is at camp with you. I was so shocked. And I never got to connect with who her granddaughter was. And now I'm sad because I wish she'd have texted me on Monday instead of Friday. God is good. Thank you so much for another great day, Lord, here on planet Earth. And tomorrow is Tuesday. We're gonna get through this week of heat. Be careful. Be safe. Whatever you do, choose to make it a great day and choose joy.

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How do you do? Castles built on sand are intriguing, aren't they? But fragile and temporary. The first big wave that comes ashore undermines the effort, and the second one carries it away. As the man in this story learned, you can't build a house on sand. You need a solid foundation, a rock that doesn't move under you. Well, he found that rock and built his house when his heart and mind and life were

Bringing the good news through true life stories of real people, this is Unshackled, dramatized and produced in Chicago by Pacific Garden Mission. Being homeless is not confined to any age or gender. Mothers with infants, young people with addictions, old men without hope, every kind of person passes through the doors of Pacific Garden Mission seeking refuge. They have so many needs, including the unspoken yearning for some way to fill the emptiness in their lives. Folks at the mission know the answer for that, and they speak the truth in love. Pacific Garden Mission has more than 121 years of experience in helping the homeless, providing food, clothing, shelter, medical and dental care, and all without charge. But these things don't fill the emptiness in the soul. Only God's love can do that. And God's love is what changes every person who receives new life at the old lighthouse. Now for broadcast around the earth, here is program number 2509 in the series Unshackled, the program that makes you face yourself and think.

0: pain. Something's wrong, Kurt. 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I'm bleeding bad. I've been stabbed.
1: Stabbed? One of those guys did it.
0: Got the blood. Oh, man. It's going everywhere. Hey, get me to the hospital.
1: I'll call an ambulance.
0: Hey, somebody help me. Am I dying?
2: All right, hang in there, buddy. You're going to make it. Stay awake now. Don't close your eyes. You hear me?
0: Oh, it hurts so much.
2: No, we're looking for the anesthesiologist, okay? Then we can get to work on you.
0: I'm dying. I'm dying.
2: His blood pressure's dropping. You're going to have to open him up and stop the bleeding. We can't wait for the anesthetics. He's bleeding internally.
0: I can't stand it. Do something.
2: Hold on, buddy. Just hold on.
0: I'm dying.
3: The man on our story was in the wrong place at the wrong time when he was stabbed in the chest. Not for anything he had done or not done, but for the company he kept. He was not even 21, certainly not ready to die. The truth is, he hadn't really lived yet, and he'll tell us about that. This is the true story of Kevin Mazur right now on Unshackled.
4: Before I was born in 1965, my parents were already divorced. Mom brought me home from the hospital to the Grimm Housing Project in West Cleveland, where I grew up. We were a minority there, and I always felt scared, even with one older sister and two older brothers. Mom was mentally unstable, and from time to time she was hospitalized. Her mother lived right behind us in a high-rise, and she was the main source of stability in my life.
5: Look at the little brook, Kevin. Sure, and it's a toy to warm your heart, lad.
6: I didn't do what I should have. And now it's too late. I must take care of it. I must. Oh, why doesn't somebody help me?
5: Did you take your medicine or did you hide it under your tongue?
6: Oh, yes, I did. I did. I swear I did. Oh, what'll I do?
5: You didn't, I can tell. You spit it out or else you've been drinking again.
6: No, I took it, Mom. I swear I did. Get away from me!
5: Peggy, why are you doing this to me? I'll have to be calling your doctor.
6: No, don't lock me up. I won't go anywhere. It's Christmas. I won't go. You can't make me.
5: Call the police, child. She's out of control again.
6: It's not my fault.
4: That Christmas Eve when I was 7, the police came and took Mom away, screaming in handcuffs. As the years passed, her visits to the mental hospital came more often and lasted longer. It was extremely difficult for us to visit Mom, locked up like a criminal. Except for my aunt and my grandmother, we might have ended up in foster homes. When I stayed with my grandmother, I could look out her window on the 15th floor and see the place where Dad worked across the street.
7: Grandma, look. I can see my dad down there. Maybe he'll come up here and get me.
5: More likely he's going across the street to that beer garden, the bum.
7: Yeah, that's where he's going, all right.
5: Him and his booze.
7: Well, maybe when he leaves there, he'll come up and get me. He'll take me with him on his truck route.
5: Not likely, child. All he cares about is his drinking. Come on in the kitchen and I'll get you a graham cracker.
7: Well, I want to stay here and watch. I can see his car.
5: Don't worry. You'll be there for hours, lad. Come on.
7: Grandma, I love you.
5: You're a dear child, Kevin. Very dear. I love you too, lad.
7: How come my dad doesn't love me?
4: At an early age, I used to think if I just had a dad, everything would be all right. But he rarely came to see me, and I would watch with a terrible ache in my heart as his car drove out of sight, going home to his new family. My mom's boyfriend would stay with us, but he would often become enraged and beat her. I was really lonely after my older brothers went to live with Dad. When my sister was 18, she left home, leaving me more insecure and alone with Mother. I was 10 when a friend and I were caught shoplifting. The security guard called Mother, who came and got me.
8: Kevin, what made you do something like that?
7: I don't know.

0: Mom, I'm sorry.
1: Stealing is wrong, son.
0: I'll never do it again, I promise.
1: What did you take?
0: A cap gun and some play money.
1: Oh, Kevin, that's junk. You could end up in jail for taking junk.
0: I know. The guard already told us that. Please, don't tell anyone what I did.
1: I won't.
0: You promise?
1: Yes, I promise. But you apologize to them before we go and tell them you won't ever do that again.
2: That scary incident ended my career as a thief because I didn't want to go to jail. I was deeply insecure, living in a terrible neighborhood where I often had to fight for survival. Sometimes I'd wake up at night and Mother would be out drinking with her boyfriend. At 13, I began to smoke and drink and cuss just like the other kids I knew. But I dreamed of being a great football player, so I didn't do drugs. When I was in ninth grade, Mom could no longer take care of herself and went into a nursing home. She remained there until she died. I went to live with Dad.
3: Hey! Kevin! Get up and clean up this mess.
2: Huh?
3: Come on, get up, you lazy good-for-nothing.
2: Okay, okay, I'm up.
3: Well, why didn't you clean it up before you went to bed?
2: I wasn't the only one who was drinking last night.
3: Hey, don't talk back to me. You're a user, that's all. You use people and you manipulate them.
2: Anything else?
3: Don't be smart with me. Spend all your time lifting weights. Well, let's see you carry your own weight for a change.
2: I do as much as anybody else around here.
3: You don't do nothing. You don't even study. You're just another mouth to feed. Think you can sit around and wait for the pro football teams to call? Well, it ain't gonna happen.
2: I've had offers. I even had my picture on the front cover of the sports page.
3: Oh, so you think you're somebody. You won't amount to a hill of beans. Look, pal, when you turn 18, your bags are packed and you're on the street.
2: I felt very unwelcome there. Dad drank hard, so I figured that was my fate, too. We often got drunk together, but afterward, we fought. After several years, the tension was so bad, I went to live with my sister, Marge, and her husband. She was my best friend.
4: I'm sorry it didn't work out with Dad, Kevin.
2: He seems to hate me.
4: No, it's just that he never forgave his stepfather. And all that bitterness keeps coming out.
2: He never said one good word to me while I was there. Oh, when he was drinking, he was okay. But sober, man, he was mean. Told me I'd never amount to anything.
4: Don't you believe that, Kevin?
2: And he has a lot of nerve bad-mouthing me after the way he abandoned us.
4: Don't become bitter like him. Try to forgive.
2: Never. Oh, all those years I wanted a dad so bad. I really thought that was the answer. But my friend Kurt has a dad, and they have big problems, too.
4: Yeah, I don't know what the answer is.
2: A guy in study hall thinks religion is the answer. He's always talking about God.
4: God helps him who helps himself. You work hard, and you'll get a football scholarship.
2: I'm not big enough, Marge. And my grades aren't good enough either.
4: You gotta keep trying.
2: Yeah, I don't want to end up like those bums on Skid Row. For a while, I looked to my coaches as father figures, but one of them had a drinking problem, too. I graduated from high school, but my football dreams came to nothing. I bounced from one job to another, committed only to drinking. Oh,
5: man.
2: My head hurts. Are we at your house?
5: Open your eyes, dummy.
2: Sometimes I wake up in the car and I have no idea where I am or how I got there. One time the car was still idling.
5: You're too much, Kevin.
2: My hands hurt. We must have been in a fight last night.
5: Yep, it sure was a home dinger.
2: This Sunday?
5: I think so. Yeah. We went to the beach yesterday, remember? That weird guy was walking around in a suit.
2: Oh, yeah, that missionary.
5: I don't know, is that what he was?
2: Yeah, sort of. You have to admire a guy who would walk around on the beach wearing a suit with a Bible in his hand. Takes commitment.
5: You mean he should be committed?
2: You guys wandered off and hardly anybody would talk to him, but I did. He was all right.
5: Man, I'm thirsty. Hey, you want a drink?
2: Nah. I gotta clean up my act.
5: Not me. I'm just gonna get some more sleep.
2: I didn't tell my friends, but I had prayed on the beach with that man, asking God to forgive my sins. Closed my eyes and prayed right there in front of everybody. But I wasn't serious. I wasn't ready to settle down, and my life didn't change. I joined the Naval Reserves, hoping the discipline would help to clean up my act and provide college tuition. I managed to get through training without booze and thought I had my drinking under control. But as soon as I returned home, it was business as usual.
6: Hey, somebody get a bar rag. Kevin spilled beer all over the table.
2: What can I say? It runs in my family.
6: What, being inept or being drunk?
7: Both.
6: Hey, it's hard to believe you didn't drink at all when you were training. I mean, how'd you do it?
2: Well, I attended the church services on base. I prayed that God would help me stay sober. He did.
6: I don't understand it, Kevin. I mean, if it was that important to finish, how come you never go in for drill weekends anymore?
2: Because you guys keep me up too late and then I sleep in. Maybe someday I'll settle down, but not yet. I couldn't seem to get my life under control. I fumbled my attempt at college as well as the Naval Reserves. Sometimes I'd come in late at night feeling guilty about the things I'd done and ask God to forgive me. But I wasn't ready to settle down. I was having too much fun. I didn't know that my fun was leading to disaster.
8: And we'll hear more about that in just a moment.
9: But first, I want to share a bit about how our supporting ministry has an impact all over the world. Unshackled is spreading the good news through powerful stories about real people. Our success is a result of God's blessing and the involvement of supporters

0: By man came also the resurrection of the dead. For as in Adam all die, even so in Christ shall all be made alive.
1: Yes.
0: 1 Corinthians chapter 15, verses 21 and 22. When you repent of your sin and put your faith in his death and his resurrection, then God forgives your sin.
2: Yes,
0: but until you are born again, you cannot enter the kingdom of God. Heaven and hell hang in the balance of your decision to choose or reject Christ Jesus as Lord of your life.
3: That day I said the sinner's prayer, but I added a little twist at the end. I said, God, if this is real, show me a sign. I didn't know that the Bible says, thou shalt not tempt the Lord thy God. The following week, as I left a bar, I was stabbed in the chest. The knife pierced my liver, and the pain was excruciating. I knew I was dying, but never once did I think about that prayer. A few days later, my brother came to see me.
4: That was a close call, Kevin. You could have died.
3: Oh, yeah. I asked a couple of strangers to give me a ride to the hospital, and they didn't want to get involved. Can you believe that? Of course, I was covered with blood. They brought me here anyway, but I passed out before we arrived.
4: Marge said that they had to operate without anesthetic just to stop the internal bleeding.
3: Yeah. Oh, the pain was unbelievable. My gums still hurt.
4: Your gums?
3: From clenching my teeth.
4: Hey, did you know the guys who stabbed you?
3: No, they got in a fight with a guy I was with, and a bouncer threw him out, but I wasn't involved.
4: Man, bad luck.
3: Listen, I went to church last week with my boss and prayed the sinner's prayer. Afterwards, I said, God, if this is real, show me a sign. Maybe this whole thing was a sign from God. He spared my life. Isn't that something?
4: So what are you gonna become, some kind of fanatic now?
3: His comment was enough to turn me away from God, and as soon as I regained my strength, I went right back to the nightclubs, looking for ways to satisfy my hunger and thirst. I didn't read the Bible and didn't know that Jesus said, I am the bread of life. He that cometh to me shall never hunger, and he that believeth on me shall never thirst. A year later, I met Denise and fell in love. She was funny and smart, and we were inseparable. 6 months later, she was pregnant.
5: I told my family today.
3: And how did they take it?
5: Not very well.
3: Yeah, my family wasn't too thrilled either.
5: Somebody suggested I get an abortion, but I don't want to do that.
3: Me neither. That's murder.
5: Oh, what are we going to do, Kevin? I'm not sure I'm ready for marriage.
3: Why don't we try living together for a while?
5: All right. Maybe that's the way to go.
3: I need to find a better job so I can support us, Dee. Life just went into high gear. Psalm 127, verse 1 says, Except the Lord build the house, they labor in vain that build it. We didn't know that when we started living together. Her dad helped me get a job at the steel mill where he worked, and we were off to a rocky start even after our daughter was born.
5: Oh, that's just great, Kevin. Don't think I'm going to clean that up.
6: I don't care if you do or not. That's what I think about you and our relationship. Oh. It's broken, and nobody can fix it.
5: Oh, you can just forget about getting married.
6: You think I'd marry you? Be the biggest mistake I ever made.
5: Oh, you're right. So much for wedding invitations. There isn't going to be a wedding. I'm getting out of here.
6: Fine. You're the most selfish person I've ever known.
5: All you ever think about is drinking with your buddy.
3: By the grace of God, we survived those hate-filled, screaming sessions, fist fights, broken windows, and dreams. We finally married 6 months after our daughter was born. That baby was the first person I ever loved unconditionally. And more than anything, she helped to soften my heart. But my wife was right. I was self-centered and miserable, a workaholic. I poured myself into my job as a lab technician, where I became friends with one of the chemical salesmen.
7: Hello, Kevin. Did my products do the job for you?
3: Yeah, sure it did. I got to speak in front of all the managers and the president of the company.
7: Oh, great. I'm glad to hear that.
3: I've been working 10 and 12-hour days. We have a major audit coming up, and if I can really impress these guys, maybe I'll get a promotion and a raise.
7: You know, there's more to life than work, Kevin.
3: Yeah, but I have to work hard if I'm going to succeed.
7: The Lord will make a way for you. Mark chapter 8, verse 36 warns, "For what shall it profit a man if he shall gain the whole world and lose his own soul?"
3: Well, you don't think I should try to get ahead?
7: I think you should put Christ first.
3: Oh, I know about Christ. I believe in him.
7: You need to receive him into your heart and not just know about him. You need to be born again.
3: I thought I was, Dick. I've prayed the sinner's prayer.
7: Is there any fruit in your life? Oh, Jesus said, "By their fruit you will know them."
3: Well, I could do a lot better.
7: Listen, Jesus loves you, brother. He died for you. He alone can help you live for him.
3: I listened, but I still wasn't ready to give up my alcohol. Besides, I worked hard and I thought I'd earned the right to drink with the guys. By March of 1990, my wife was expecting our second child, and I was at work one day when Dick called me.
1: Kevin, a couple of the managers have been talking to me about you. They blame you for some of our quality control problems, and they aren't sure what to do with you.
3: You're kidding. They've never said anything to my face.
1: I just wanted to let you know what's going on behind the scenes.
3: Man, what am I gonna do?
1: Jesus will help you, brother. Ask Christ to come into your heart and this time surrender completely.
3: All right. I'm ready.
1: Okay, I want you to get down on your knees, Kevin, and pray with me.
3: I did as he said and prayed, asking Jesus to forgive my sins and come into my heart. Throughout the day, the devil tried to steal the seed that was sown, and I began to doubt and rationalize my need to obey. While I was putting my daughter to bed, the Lord spoke to my heart. "This could be your last call," and I got on my knees again. Lord Jesus, please forgive me for doubting. I know this is the last call you're going to make, and I accept, Lord. I've been putting you off for years, hanging on to my drinking and sin. I'm ashamed, Lord. I don't want to do that anymore. I repent my sins. Take it all away. The alcohol and the evil. Come into my heart, Lord, and save me. I want to be born again. I'll never reject you again, Lord, no matter who doesn't join me.
5: Did she fall asleep okay?
3: Sure did. Dee, while I was tucking her in the crib, the Lord spoke to my heart. I felt like it was the last chance for my salvation, that he wouldn't come back again. So I got down on my knees and gave my life to him.
5: You're kidding.
3: I couldn't be more serious. This time was different. Something really changed in me.
5: Yeah, well, we'll see how long this is going to last. I didn't marry a Bible thumper.
3: Dee, I love you, and I will give my life to protect you, but I will not go to hell for you or anybody else in this world. I'm going to live for Christ from now on. I found a good church that taught me God's word, and I began listening to Christian radio where I heard Unshackled at night on the job. I began to understand God's precious word. 6 months later, my wife gave her life to Christ. God promises to restore the years the locust has eaten, and he did that for us. He took a marriage that was violent and taught us to forgive one another, to sit down and study his word together. Look at this, Matthew chapter 11, verse 28. "Come unto me, all ye that labor and are heavy laden, and I will give you rest." I tried so hard to find what only Jesus could provide.
5: I am so challenged by Matthew 6, verse 33. "But seek ye first the kingdom of God and his righteousness, and all these things shall be added unto you."
3: I feel like he's talking straight at me.
5: He's talking to everybody, Kevin.
3: I know, but it sure fits me. All those years, I thought a dad was the answer to my emptiness. Then I thought football would make me happy, or friends, or alcohol. But even if I had it all, I'd be empty. Only God can give real peace.
5: Oh, he sure made a difference in our lives.
3: And someday, he's going to reach the rest of my family.
5: Now, I really admire you for not getting discouraged, even when they make fun of your faith.
3: They just don't realize what Christ has done for us. God became a man to pay the penalty for sin so we could have eternal life. What a savior. So that's my story of a savior who gave us new life. God has also given us three daughters and a son. I still work at the steel mill where I share the gospel with coworkers. My wife homeschools and I take evening Bible courses so I can coach young people in sports and Tell them about Jesus, the one who died to set us free.
2: Friend, we hope Kevin's testimony has enriched your life. What God has done for him, he'll do for you. Whatever the need, the pain, or the failure, Jesus Christ is there for you and will make you whole again.
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0: That's the Hoppers, and here they come. And here she is, like a boomerang. She has come back with zeal this like morning. Good to have you back. Good to have you back, Pard.
1: I know. The worst part about today is just remembering what day it is.
0: And then I get paybacks here these next couple. Right. It feels like a Monday to you.
1: Yes.
0: Probably. Probably very much so.
1: Yes.
0: Did you have a good weekend?
1: Yes.
0: Get a
1: that
0: lot
1: seems
0: done.
1: Like a long time ago now.
0: Yeah, right.
1: But yes. Yeah. We're in one of those seasons where everybody is kind of at a different place. And that's okay. I'm good with that.
0: It's okay. We're back together. We are Shining and Rising. Dave, Rebecca, together here on The Sound of Home.
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0: ever been to Silver Dollar City when there was nobody there, maybe a couple of maintenance folks? I mean, just you and literally a couple of maintenance folks.
1: Nope, not like at the beginning of a day. Nope. I have been there pretty late at night.
0: You shut it down, but there's still a lot of employees.
1: But there's still a lot of people there. Yep. I have questions about this anyway that I can't wait to ask our Silver Dollar City friends.
0: Yes.
1: Do they do a sweep of the property? Because there's so many little places that if you wanted to, you could be like, I'm staying here tonight.
0: I think if you were nefarious of nature, you could probably find a nook somewhere.
1: Yeah.
0: But I don't know what you would do, because they do have cameras and security and those kinds of things. You wouldn't get to be able to do much without being.
1: It's just like anything else. You just do it just to say you did it.
0: Just
1: right?
0: Say you did it. Yeah, I didn't know your motivation. And now you're probably going to be on the watch list when we go to visit Silver Dollar City Southern Gospel Picnic. Thank you, Rebecca Jeter. Sorry, we have
1: sleeping in the pew alert. In the wild church. Yes.
0: Well, that is probably where we'll set up on the very first morning of Southern Gospel Picnic. That is not too far away, folks. Here pretty soon on the website, you can see all of the schedule, the festival at a glance. Rebecca and I will be down there on the first day of picnic, and it is going to be an absolute blast. Get to just hang out with our favorite Southern Gospel artists all in one place, Silver Dollar City Southern Gospel Picnic.
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4: Your Sound of Home forecast will be in the upper 90s on today's high. Factoring in the humidity, it'll feel like about 105. Some sunshine, but a very slight chance of an afternoon thunderstorm. Scattered thunderstorms rumbling through for the overnight hours. We're in the mid-70s, and then partly sunny on Wednesday. 90 for the high, and it looks like we will stay pretty humid. Not as humid on Thursday, but still hot. 90 and partly sunny. I'm meteorologist Steve Hamilton.

0: Our verse of the day comes from Romans chapter 15, verse 13. It says, "Now may the God of hope fill you with all joy and peace as you believe in him, so that you may overflow with hope by the power of the Holy Spirit." Overflow.
1: Until you read that word, there are a few other words that just kind of jumped out at me. Mm-hmm. The hope, of course, that was, he's the God of hope. The joy and peace that this world just seems to be in insufficient funds. When I look around, I'm like, this world could definitely use a little bit more peace, a little bit more joy, a lot more joy. But then the overflowing joy, mm-hmm. that, or hope rather, overflowing hope. Do you have that? Are you experiencing that? There's a source. There's a source we all can tap into for that. Not exclusive, and you don't have to have much money. You don't have to be so tall to ride this ride. He loves us all. Aren't you thankful for that? Father, thank you for being the God of hope. This world desperately needs you. I thank you somebody cared to share that with me, and my eyes were open that I need you. And I can't do anything in this world worth anything without you. And so today we ask that you would clear the road. Help us to be obedient to the things we know. And then, Father, to respond to your invitation of grace to join you in this day, to walk with you. And I pray that we'll take advantage of that every moment of the day. And we thank you for the hope that you and only you can bring, and that joy and the peace that only you can bring, in Jesus' name. Amen.

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0: Tim Menzies and One More Reason, his latest year on The Sound of Home.
1: I dropped off our oldest daughter at church camp, sleepaway camp. Let me see.
0: Wow.
1: Dropped her off Saturday afternoon. Okay. Yep. She is going to be there for 2 weeks. We
0: two
1: go in.
0: 2 weeks.
1: Yes. She's done this camp before, but not for this long. Okay.
0: Yeah.
1: It is the middle schoolers camp. We went in. We met her counselors, who are all college students. We met the camp director. We met some of the other kids in the cabin. These kids are from all over the country, so that's kind of fun. But here's the thing I was thinking about. A few of my friends have asked, are you going to be okay? 2 weeks is a long time.
0: For both of you, and you.
1: Yes. And we get to write, and we don't chat. You can't take your cell phone. There's a list. When you check in with the counselor, they want to make sure to help your child take everything home that they brought. They also want to make sure that they don't have any electronics or anything, that's on the no-no list.
0: Okay.
1: I was thinking about this while I was driving over the weekend. How awesome would it be as adults? I know that we can't just pause our life and say, I'm going to go away to camp for a couple of weeks. We have vacations and all that. But what if just we put the effort in and you picked a week or you picked a certain day where you told yourself, hey, I'm at camp today. I'm going to get up. I am going to spend time in the Bible. I am going to make sure to do a devotional. I'm going to try to make a new friend, maybe at work, seek someone out. I am going to sit somewhere else at lunch that maybe I don't usually sit. And, give yourself a camp experience where you did put that cell phone away, or you did put the distractions away, or you did turn off the streaming, and you just told everyone around, hey, I'm at camp. I am at camp. And because when I pick this child up, I know that I know she is going to be fired up. She's going to be filled. I get chills just thinking about it. She is going to be filled and ready to go into middle school like a little lady on a mission. But I think we can do that too. I think we can do that. Just be intentional about it and say, you know what? I'm putting myself in camp this week.

In the news, a man was hospitalized and four people were taken into custody after a large disturbance at Fastnight Park Sunday night. Springfield police say officers found the victim suffering from assault injuries when they arrived. A 21-year-old was jailed on an assault charge. Three juveniles were arrested and a fourth was released to a guardian. Officers also used a taser during one struggle and deployed pepper spray after a crowd surrounded police before they all eventually dispersed. The Missouri State Highway Patrol is asking for the public's help in solving the 1985 death of William Bill Sundermeyer of Rolla. The 68-year-old was seen in early June of that year, and his body was found days later in rural Dent County. Investigators say that case remains suspicious, and his family is now offering a reward for information that leads to an arrest and conviction. Anyone with information is asked to call Highway Patrol Drug and Crime Control Division. The son of Kansas City Chiefs assistant coach Eric Bieniemy has been charged after authorities say he shot his mom at the family's home in Virginia. Deputies say 57-year-old Mia Bieniemy is now in stable condition. Her 27-year-old son, Elijah, is being held without bond on several felony charges. The Chiefs football team says they are aware of the incident. They're asking for privacy while that investigation unfolds. There's a look at news. I'm Sarah.

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0: I have a special shout out this morning.
1: Oh.
0: Her name is Lillian. And she lives
1: a pretty
0: in.
1: Name.
0: I like it too. Yep. You could have little twins named Lillian and Jillian, and
1: very fluorescent. Or yeah, fluorescent.
0: Oh yeah, you think she should have like a lily,
1: yeah, a rose.
0: Floral
1: yeah.
0: situation?
1: There you go.
0: Floral. I don't know what Lillian does for a living. I know she lives in Wheatland, Missouri, and she is a More Than Music Mission
1: there
0: partner.
1: There you go.
0: And I'm super thankful, Lillian, that you have partnered with this radio ministry. That just puts you right behind every one of these songs, every community outreach, every event, every concert. 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

0: Two's company and three's crowd. But that's okay. The whole goal is to make heaven crowded, right? Dave, Rebecca, and you.
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1: I'm giggling because the true story is of our travels.
0: You don't have to make stuff up when the truth is so much funnier.
1: No, man, not necessarily our travels, but if you are in an airport today, do me a favor. Just look around and think, I wonder what's in that suitcase. What are they carrying?
0: You have no idea. You have no idea.
1: A canine sniffed out 99 pounds of prohibited meat, plants, and a lizard.
0: Alive?
1: Yes.
0: A live lizard.
1: This suitcase was from Thailand, and they just brought over their favorite snacks, meat, mangoes, bamboo, and...
0: Gordo.
1: A lizard.
0: Lizard. We had plenty. It sounds like he had plenty to eat.
1: Right.
0: Pounds of meat.
1: Can you imagine, though, being that person with the suitcase and then you see the canine coming and you're like, well, it is what it is, right?
0: Because I don't know, was it the meat or the lizard that got the dog's nose? But bless him.
1: Well, this is a good point. We're going to talk about this later in the show, like with things you can and cannot mail.
0: Oh.
1: But for this right here, actually yesterday, my youngest was working on a craft and she Googled, can I take scissors on an airplane? And I said, I'm pretty sure that's probably a no, Violet. But you can. You can take, as long as they're shorter than a certain amount.
0: Okay.
1: You can take, like, craft scissors. And you can take knitting needles on an airplane. You just can't bring, like, meat and bamboo.
0: And
1: a lizard.
0: Living lizard.
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0: gotta know, have you ever been in the store and somebody you thought was starting up a conversation with you? So you answer, you talk right back to them, and you find out, oh, they weren't really talking to you. In fact, they're not talking to anybody in the store.
1: Right. This happens in the grocery store all the time.
0: So you see it quite a bit. So you're probably part of the 73% of us that have answered to somebody who's having a conversation on their phone with their earbuds, because they got the earpieces now. And you don't see, you know, they don't have the phone up to their ear.
1: Right. It's,
0: so you think they're talking to you.
1: Yeah.
0: I just have a question, because we know what happens. It's happened to us all. Is that rude? I just want your opinion. And I'd like some feedback from friends listening. Do you think that's rude? And be careful, because if you're doing it, you know, you're telling on yourself. You think it's rude for us to carry on a phone conversation that way in an area others may be apt to think they're talking to me?
1: No.
0: Not rude. Because we all talk on the phone.
1: Yeah.
0: But we got the phone up to our ears, so people know we're talking on the phone. That's given. But if you're just talking to the wide open air and somebody right next to you thinks, I think that's a great idea. I'm not talking to you.
1: Now, it really matters. And here's the thing, as a person who struggles with this, if you do have the AirPods in, just control your face when someone says, are you talking to me? Like, don't look at them like they are crazy.
0: Because they're trying to respond.
1: Right.
0: It would be rude. Now, I'm probably the other side of this. I think it would be rude if you were trying to ask somebody a question or engage and they just blew you off.
1: Yeah.
0: You know, so even if you're like not interested in talking to strangers, says, I'm sorry, I'm doing something else. Dismiss that. But I feel like I would be rude if somebody tried to ask me something and I just pretended they didn't even exist. So if I hear somebody, I think they're asking me something, I'm going to respond because I'm being kind.
1: And I don't understand, because I don't do the ear pods. Uh-huh. I like to be able to be aware, and I usually have another human with me, but I don't understand how you can focus on what you're doing and knowing that you're talking, because I usually whisper when I'm on one.
0: It's a different tone.
1: Yeah.
0: But some people are just, they're just talking. Yeah. I mean, beating the air with words, and they're on a private conversation. And so I'm just curious, is it rude either way? Right. Is it rude to be, you know, just using the phone that way, general public response? Or is it rude if I'm, you know, if I don't engage, I think you're trying to ask me something.
1: Yeah.
0: Is that also? So I want some feedback. If you want to fire up the mobile mic and leave us a message that way, or you can call or text 800-658-0353. Rude or not rude?
2: A siren is more than a command for you to pull over. It's a cry for help and an invitation for you to take an extra 10 seconds and pray. There's someone who needs your love in the back of that ambulance.
3: So pray with us at Rick's Automotive every time you hear a siren.
4: Your Sound of Home forecast will be in the upper 90s on today's high. Factoring in the humidity, it'll feel like about 105. Some sunshine, but a very slight chance of an afternoon thunderstorm. Scattered thunderstorms rumbling through for the overnight hours. We're in the mid-70s, and then partly sunny on Wednesday. 90 for the high, and it looks like we will stay pretty humid. Not as humid on Thursday, but still hot. 90 and partly sunny. I'm meteorologist Steve Hamilton.

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0: Brian Free in Assurance, as you are shining and rising this morning. I got to tell you really quick. We were in a store yesterday and my daughter saw a little sign that said Rise and Shine. And she said, you should put this in the studio. And I said, that's not the name.
1: That
0: and she physically flipped it over.
1: And put the shine.
0: She was like, now it's a Shine and Rise. I was like,
1: I'll do that.
0: Sort of.
1: I can do that. That one I can do because we did that on purpose. We did that because everybody rises and shine. But if you want to hang out with us, you got to shine.
0: That's right.
1: And rise. And on a day, it might be cheaper to do it. We've always encouraged you to be an act of kindness, that drive-through difference. On Taco Tuesday, save yourself a shekel. If you're at the place that does the tacos, cheap on Tuesday, why not make it cheaper on yourself to be kind and do the drive-through difference in Jesus' name today?

0: Smith Brothers, Let's Sing on the Sound of Home. If I asked you, what state do you think has the most NASCAR fans per capita? What state of the union? It's going to be in the Southeast. What state?
1: Really?
0: Yeah. Well, I mean, it's where NASCAR is hubbed. I'm just going to narrow it down.
1: I only know what I know. I'm going Arkansas.
0: Like, oh, well, that's your home folk.
1: Well, and there's so many reasons I say that because they don't have a pro team, and so they just have more time on their hands for other things.
0: Funny. Well, maybe not. Maybe not. West Virginia is actually the one that they came up with has the more have more NASCAR fans per capita than any other state has, and doesn't have any NASCAR tracks. The funny thing is, West Virginia does not have any NASCAR
1: tracks.
0: It's
1: like the size of a shoe. It's a small state,
0: but they are into it. They are into about everybody in West Virginia as a NASCAR fan. And then I'm going to ask you, what state do you think has the most difficulties in driving habits following a NASCAR race?
1: Oh, yikes.
0: It'd be West Virginia. They say accidents caused by aggressive driving rise notably in West Virginia the 5 days following a NASCAR race on TV.
1: They're like, hey, I can do that. I can do that. Look at me go.
0: Yeah. I mean, the funniest part about it to me is they're not there at the race. They're watching it on TV. And I said, bet you I can do that. And out they go, crash-filled, racing-shaped the day-to-day motoring habits of West Virginia the few days following a NASCAR race.
1: I wish people could see my face right now. Like that, I'm so confused.
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0: Okay, where in the world are you listening in on the sound of home? Rebecca and I want to know. You're shining, you're rising. We want to know, where in the world are you listening from? And listen, if you're in West Virginia, keep both hands on the wheel.
1: That's right.
0: Keep both hands on the wheel if you're going to respond. But we want to know, because we're going to send you some free musics. Not everybody, but several. We're going to send several a link to download a few great songs right now, current singles in Southern gospel music you'd be happy to have on your phone. And all you got to do is respond to the plea.
1: That's right. 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And if you're in West Virginia or one of these other states that loves to drive like a NASCAR fan, just be careful today, kids.

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0: In the news on this Tuesday, a former Springfield certified public accountant, CPA, will serve federal prison time for embezzling money from a family trust. 63-year-old Ray Leonard Marple was sentenced to 18 months in prison after admitting to stealing more than $415,000 while serving as executor of that trust. Federal prosecutors also say he filed false tax returns over a three-year period. He was ordered to pay more than $501,000 to the victim and the IRS. It is a sad day in Springfield indeed. Planned Parenthood Great Rivers announced that it's going to begin offering medication abortions at the Springfield Clinic for the first time. That is their Battlefield Road location. The expansion follows a June court ruling that struck down several Missouri abortion regulations. That issue is going to be up to Missouri voters again, set to decide new statewide abortion-related ballot measures later this year. Christians must get out the vote. A Springfield teacher is one of just 31 educators nationwide selected for C-SPAN's Summer Educators Conference in Washington, D.C. Haley Youngblood, who teaches social studies at Central, is attending the three-day program through Wednesday. That conference helps teachers learn new ways to use C-SPAN's free classroom resources and digital tools. Participants were chosen through a competitive national application process. There's a look at news. I'm Sarah Forhetz.
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3: Sound of Home forecast, no break on the heat and humidity today. We're going up to about 98 on the afternoon high air temperature, but factoring in humidity, it'll feel like about 105, maybe an afternoon shower. Overnight, scattered showers, mid-70s. We do have a chance of rain coming up again on Wednesday. Most of those showers will be in the afternoon. Mix of sun and clouds, hot and humid again, going up to about 90. Mix of sun and clouds Thursday. I'm meteorologist Steve Hamilton.

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1: I learned something this morning I did not know about Alexander Graham Bell.
0: What?
1: Known for?
0: Telephone.
1: Telephone, right. The idea behind the invention, his motivation, was to help his mom and his sister. I did not know the backstory. I'm not going to tell you the backstory either. I'm going to make you go read the Devo so you will be blessed to learn something about Alexander's family that I did not know until this morning when I went into the Devo myself. It's entitled Study, Work, Hope, Perseverance. Four words, each emphasized with a period. Study, work, hope, perseverance. We think that these things just fall out. You know, Alexander just threw this box of supplies out on the floor and they just found themselves becoming a phone. No. He had to work at it. He had to study. He had to have a little bit of inspiration, some hope, and then perseverance. When he brought this idea to another colleague, another scientist who was knowledgeable in the field of electricity, he found himself not really that knowledgeable. Okay. Asking this guy's help. The guy says, no, you do this. You need to do this. So go learn it. Go learn electricity. It will be yours. And he did. And by the end of this experiment, if you will, about a year and some later, he was one of the most profound minds in the field of electricity. People were going to him learning about electricity. I say all of this to encourage you, apply yourself. You may have a skill. You may have a natural ability. Hone it. Stir up the gift. Study. Work at it. Work hard. Have the inspiration, the hope, but persevere. Those are the four words that are at the title of this lesson this morning in the word for you today. Longfellow wrote this. He says, the heights by great men reached and kept were not attained by sudden flight, but they were while their companions slept, were toiling upward in the night. While others are sleeping, what are you doing? Are you toiling? Are you working hard? You hoping? You persevering? I hope you are. That's the inspiration I got today from the word for you today.

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1: We are days away from the Silver Dollar City Southern Gospel Picnic.
0: Commence a festival. This thing is huge. It's like 12 days of KWFC live in the park at Silver Dollar City. That's exactly what's going on there. All the platforms, all the stages, every venue that's got a place for people to stand and sing. It's all Southern Gospel music.
1: I don't know the best way to describe it. Is it a family reunion or is it church camp or is it family reunion meets church camp?
0: Yes.
1: Okay.
0: All of that. It is a lot of family reunion because we have the whole park is alive. So any given day, 5 or 6 or 7 artists plus house groups are on park. So that's pretty cool. And so family reunion-esque that way. But also to your point, you know, this is kind of that getaway where you're refreshed and renewed with the great music.
1: We could just say, hey, Jeff and Sherry Easter, let's go stand in line at Fire in the Hole.
0: Well, where else can you say that and then do it?
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0: You still have time. I know you're getting flooded with back to school specials and back to school lists.
1: Been seeing it.
0: Well, back to school advertisements everywhere, but you still have time for another family road trip, especially in the Midwest. So today's find and follow, this mama, her name is Midwest Travel Mama. She is on Facebook and Instagram.
1: That's a weird name. I would have thought her parents would have thought that through.
0: Hey, Midwest.
1: Travel Mama.
0: She has found so many great places to take the family, the grandkids, okay. Or just, you know, as long as you ask permission, you can take anyone's kids, right? But she's found some really cute places in Oklahoma, Kansas. My favorite thing about it is that she tells you if the park or the water park splash pad, if it's free or what the admission is and okay. The best times to go. Every place kind of has that different definition of child rate. You know, sometimes you can get a child that's 12 and under in a little cheaper. Yeah. So, but yeah, that's
1: she her does name. The homework for us.
0: Yes. Midwest Travel Mama. She's got all your itinerary for that late summer road trip.
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4: Your Sound of Home forecast will be in the upper 90s on today's high. Factoring in the humidity, it'll feel like about 105. Some sunshine, but a very slight chance of an afternoon thunderstorm. Scattered thunderstorms rumbling through for the overnight hours. We're in the mid-70s and then partly sunny on Wednesday. 90 for the high, and it looks like we will stay pretty humid. Not as humid on Thursday, but still hot. 90 and partly sunny. I'm meteorologist Steve Hamilton.

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0: That is Joseph Habedank jamming. Ain't that the truth? On the Sound of Home.
1: So we were talking about the Midwest travel mama.
0: Yeah, but I'm beginning to question, why would we even go and follow her when I've got Rebecca Jeter finding all the fun things to do in the Midwest?
1: We've talked about the highway road trip, great places to take a family photo. We've talked about it all summer. There's funny places in Oklahoma. There's fun places throughout the Ozarks. But Illinois might have it. The small town with the big items. This guy here, he recently visited Casey, Illinois, and he is just doing a shout out of everything you can find on your next road trip.
2: St. Louis, come with us on an overnight stay to Casey, Illinois. From giant keys to wind chimes to teeter totters to barber poles, they even have a mailbox that you can walk inside of. Each object has a story. Some were built to spotlight local businesses, while others serve a greater purpose, like the world's largest wooden shoes. This shoe serves as a donation center for local food banks. Beyond the big attractions, you'll find cozy cafes, charming mom-and-pop shops, and colorful murals that celebrate the town's creative spirit.
0: And what you're not seeing, because it's just audio, we're playing over the radio here, world's largest pencil, pitchfork, ruler, what is that called? Not a ladle? What's the dreidel? Like a spinning top?
1: Oh, right. Yes. Okay.
0: In any case, they've got, I don't know, dozens of these photo ops in Casey, Illinois. And it looks like a clean, quaint town with these great picture opportunities if you're traveling through. I would go out of my way on a family trip. I would go out of my way to take the family by and do all of these things.
1: Oh, for sure. At some point, years down the road, your kids are going to say, remember when we walked inside that mailbox? That was a good day. Right. That was a great day.
0: So we're not getting paid to tell you. We're just passing on a pretty good tip if you want to get that last summer vacay, a little kind of day trip in there. Casey, Illinois, it's a little, probably hour and a half something east of St. Louis. Just dropped down south of Chicago about an hour. Come on.

0: Guardian said, come on in. A good medley is singing there for you on The Sound of Home as they get ready to start this. I did not know we had this. The world's longest nonstop river race. This is a canoe thing, a paddling thing.
1: Oof.
0: Paddling.
1: How many miles?
0: The MR340 takes you all the way from, where's it, where's the start of this? I can't remember. It's like Kaw, Kansas, or someplace.
1: Makes sense now, MR340.
0: Then it goes to, it ends in St. Charles, Missouri, all the way up the Missouri River, some 340 miles, the MR340. It is the world's largest nonstop river race. You have to complete it within 85 hours. I'm not sure it takes that long, but you have to say you did it, finish the course. You have to do that 340 miles paddling now in 85 hours.
1: How many days is 85 hours?
0: A little over three. It's three and some change, 72 plus 12. So about 3.5 days ish. Every paddler faces the same Missouri River, but no two journeys are identical, according to the publicity page. I did not know we had such a thing. I didn't know it was what's been dubbed as the world's longest nonstop river race. Right here in the Show Me State, and the river named for the state of Missouri, the MR340 starts today.
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0: Tulsa Quartet, and help is on the way. Ironic that they would play that song right now. Because they are on their way to help. Gold City is literally on their way to help Caleb Brevis, our friend Caleb, and all that's going on in his world. If you're not familiar with this story, just check out the Mark Mathis family. They're on social media. Crossway Baptist Church has a little bit to say about Caleb. That's where he goes to church. He's involved very heavily in the worship team there. Caleb is in recovery of a brain tumor that was discovered not quite 2 years ago, but it's been quite the journey. Radiation, currently going through chemo. Some benefits are coming his way, but it's not in time. They really need some help in the meanwhile before the benefits get here, if you will. And that's why Gold City's coming to town. They love Caleb. They love the Mark Mathis family. And all together, we all love Caleb. We're going to try to help him out. And this Friday night, everybody's gathered at Hopedale Baptist Church in Ozark to have a great concert and celebrate a great cause. So Gold City coming to town, Mark Mathis family, Hopedale Baptist Church, 7 o'clock Friday. In fact, you get a sneak glimpse. You might learn more of the story tomorrow afternoon with Russ and Nancy.
1: Okay. Is this a love offering?
0: It is love offering. Okay. Yep. Total love offering. Glad you asked. Total love offering and little glimpse behind the story. What's going on with Caleb? What this is all about. If you'll join Russ and Nancy tomorrow afternoon.

0: In the news, a man was hospitalized and four people were taken into custody after a large disturbance at Fastnight Park Sunday night. Springfield police say officers found the victim suffering from assault injuries when they arrived. A 21-year-old was jailed on an assault charge. Three juveniles were arrested and a fourth was released to a guardian. Officers also used a taser during one struggle and deployed pepper spray after a crowd surrounded police before they all eventually dispersed. The Missouri State Highway Patrol is asking for the public's help in solving the 1985 death of William Bill Sundermeyer of Rolla. The 68-year-old was seen in early June of that year, and his body was found days later in rural Dent County. Investigators say that case remains suspicious, and his family is now offering a reward for information that leads to an arrest and conviction. Anyone with information is asked to call Highway Patrol Drug and Crime Control Division. The son of Kansas City Chiefs assistant coach Eric Bieniemy has been charged after authorities say he shot his mom at the family's home in Virginia. Deputies say 57-year-old Mia Bieniemy is now in stable condition. Her 27-year-old son, Elijah, is being held without bond on several felony charges. The Chiefs football team says they are aware of the incident. They're asking for privacy while that investigation unfolds. There's Look at News. I'm Sarah Forhetz.
1: An officer's badge is more than a statement of authority. 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
3: Sound of Home forecast. No break on the heat and humidity today. We're going up to about 98 on the afternoon high air temperature, but factoring in humidity, it'll feel like about 105. Maybe an afternoon shower. Overnight, scattered showers, mid-70s. We do have a chance of rain coming up again on Wednesday. Most of those showers will be in the afternoon. Mix of sun and clouds, hot and humid again, going up to about 90. Mix of sun and clouds Thursday. I'm meteorologist Steve Hamilton.

0: God's mercies are new every morning, and so is this show. Shine and Rise with Dave and Rebecca.
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0: Greater Vision on the Sound of Home. You are shining and rising with Dave and Rebecca. And we did that on purpose, by the way. We did that on purpose. Shine and rise. Because we're different.
1: Makes you think.
0: We're definitely different. Joanne knows that. Joanne lives in Olathe, Kansas, and supports KWFC, the Sound of Home, helping us to bring these wonderful, marvelous musical sounds to every home, as many as we can get into in this vast, wide world. And Joanne is a More Than Music Mission partner. 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

0: The promise as we are shining and rising this morning on the sound of home. You know how a lot of people kind of get their identity from being an influencer on social media?
1: There's some money in it.
0: There's some money in it. It is an occupation now. But for us normal folk,
1: regular people
0: who are making, you know, the social media posts for their moms or just to keep the family updated.
1: Yeah, I'm not working it. I'm just
0: right. I saw this yesterday and I thought, you know what? I'm going to write that down because, you know, you might make a post and you think, well, okay, 20 people liked that. That was fine. It wasn't 100.
1: Right.
0: But when's the last time in real life 20 people complimented you in one day?
1: Has there been?
0: I mean, maybe on your birthday, they might say, hey, happy birthday, I love your face, you know. But maybe
1: is happy birthday a compliment? It's just a nice wish, right?
0: An interaction.
1: But a compliment is something else.
0: Exactly. Uh-huh. So if you are, you know, posting something today and chatting with your friends online, just remember that you know, we all like that little like or that little comment if we're doing an update. But what if in real life when we were engaging with someone, we just said, I'm glad we're friends, or hey, you make me, you know, laugh every day, something like that.
1: That you say that, there are people that now that you're saying that, I don't know if it's intentional, if it's just that nature bubbling up, but there are some people that do. They're quick to say, oh, that's a cute top, or that's they're just quick to compliment.
0: Mm-hmm.
1: And I'm like, why would I feel that would sound weird coming from me?
0: Oh, yeah.
1: I think that's maybe a tool of the enemy to keep us mm-hmm. from being kinder and nicer and complimentary. I don't know. Why not take a chance and say, that's a pretty pair of shoes or whatever. In my upbringing, I just never felt like that was almost my place. But why not? That you say it, we always like to be complimented.
0: Yeah, so take that little thumbs up or that heart emoji out of Facebook and Instagram and into the real world today.
2: I know.

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0: are some things that you look at and you think, make it make sense? And one of those things is if you can ship a product in the U.S. and then what you can and can't ship internationally. So, you know, we just lived through the 4th of July, big celebration.
1: You're not supposed to ship fireworks.
0: You're not supposed to ship the fireworks or live ammunition.
1: Right.
0: You're not supposed to
1: ship batteries.
0: Right.
1: Yeah.
0: You're not supposed to ship a liquid mercury, so you cannot ship thermometers. I don't know.
1: Yeah. Right, in case it breaks, that could be poisonous, right?
0: Mm-hmm.
1: Mercury poisoning.
0: And then obviously flammables.
1: Right.
0: Internationally, you cannot ship vaping materials.
1: Okay.
0: Or fresh fruits and veggies.
1: Which is always kind of, I understand, it could go rotten or whatever. I don't know. I mean, it's just.
0: Right. You could also, I mean, I think.
1: Cross contamination.
0: Yes. Yep. That's the problem there.
1: Yep.
0: You know what you can ship?
1: What's that?
0: An iguana.
1: You can?
0: You can.
1: A live iguana?
0: As long as it's Monday through Friday and they're not sitting in the office over the weekend at FedEx. But
1: FedEx will ship a live iguana. Oh, my goodness. And we know this. How do we know this?
0: We watched a video about, what was that guy's name? Tyson?
1: Titan the iguana. That was the funniest thing, because when he comes out of the box at FedEx, everybody else hits the floor, and Titan owns the FedEx.
0: I mean, he is just as scared as everybody else, but in his scaredness, he's running down the table, jumps on the floor, and is trying to run up the door and hang on to the doorknob, like, get me out of here.
1: So Titan didn't know he couldn't be shipped, and now he's learning the hard way, but that is amazing. Funny point. The things we can't, but you can ship Titan. The iguana.
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And oh, how my heart breaks

0: Driving in this morning, this is the verse that came to my mind. It's in 2 Corinthians chapter 10, verse 5. It says, hold every thought captive. And I'm believing that this thought came into my mind because this is one of those weeks personally where our family is spread out kind of throughout the country. I have one a set of kids that are on vacation with their mom, and they are over in South Carolina. I have a daughter at church camp about an hour and a half away from me. And then my husband's on a work trip. He's supposed to be flying in today, and then he'll drive to another state.
1: Well, you are scattered.
0: Yes, yep. But here's the thing. I don't really have to worry about any of that.
1: Because
0: of this verse right here, okay. Right? I've prayed over their travels. I know they've prayed over their travels. I know that we have a God that is watching over them. And I believe that right here, this is my mission for today. My youngest daughter and I are hanging out, but there's work to do here this week. And
1: you did a little traveling yourself.
0: I did. And if the enemy wanted to, he could distract me with worrying about flights and delays and car rides and weather and situations that I don't have any control of. Yeah. But holding those thoughts captive means recognize them and then just, you know, giving them to the Lord because He's the one that's in control. So, Father, thank you. Thank you for your word that reminds us that you are in control, Lord. And I just believe today that we will turn those worries, those cares, those concerns over to you, Lord, and that we would do the mission that's right in front of us. I know the enemy comes to distract. I know that he comes to say, oh, you need to worry about this and that. And Lord, I just believe that we would be a people that would make your voice louder, that we would listen to you for the next step in front of us, Lord. And I just thank you that you are guiding us on this day. In Jesus' name, amen.
1: Amen.

0: Allison Spear, tiny little lady, that big old voice coming out with The Light of That City here on The Sound of Home. They are still out there. We still have one at our house we're about to cut up.
1: Really?
0: Mm-hmm.
1: Well, here's the thing. It is that time of the summer where, you know, you're harvesting, right? And
0: right.
1: When's the best time to go and pull that watermelon out of the garden?
0: As I understand, as I'm given to understand, you want a pretty good bald spot on that thing. And is it called webbing? What is it called? The mm-hmm. Isn't it, you want that kind of pale?
1: Yes. So you here are the four things that I know.
0: Okay.
1: The field spot okay. is when a ripe watermelon that has that dark yellow, orangey patch.
0: Mm-hmm.
1: And then a dull rind means that the dull finish instead of the shiny one.
0: Oh.
1: I don't know that I've ever noticed that.
0: Okay.
1: Because they're dirty, right? And so,
0: yeah.
1: And then to your point, the webbing.
0: Kind of pale.
1: But this is what made me laugh.
0: What was number four?
1: When you want to know if your watermelon is ready to pick from the garden, pick it up. It should feel heavy, for it's full of water.
0: Oh, thank you, Captain Obvious.

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Proverbs 22:29. It's the verse out of our devotion today, out of the word for you today. And this one just, oh my gosh, if my toes were out in the aisle, they would be black and blue because it stepped all over my toes. There are things that I'd love to do, things that I'd like to know, but I lack the ambition. I lack the determination. I lack the discipline, that's the word, to try to learn to play piano again or try to remember the Spanish and French I used to speak fluently. I wanna, but how badly? Apparently not badly enough to do it. And I've got to stop moaning or bemoaning the fact that I no longer do those things. It's not those things' fault. It's completely mine. If you want something, we're going to have to go out and achieve it. Ah, do you see a man who excels in his work? He will stand before kings. Well, I'm probably going to grovel, but I got to stop complaining because if I don't know something, it's totally my fault.

0: Sound of Home, talking about knowing the Lord and knowing that he means what he says what he means, and he will do as he promises. One thing to remember about the Lord, though, if his promises are true, if God makes promises and keeps them, he also means it when he admonishes us, corrects us, disciplines us, tells us what not to do. He means that as much as he means the promises. It's a two-sided coin that we've got to remember. God is not wishy-washy when he talks to us. He means it, he says it, he means it all.
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Lauren Talley on The Sound of Home. I want to remind you, if you are subscribing to the Singing News, you got 3 days, well, four technically, but get it done early. 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

Heard the church bells chime, it was meeting time on a Sunday morning in spring. I took my place on the pew, we all sat

0: The Sound of Home from Jeff and Sherry Easter in God's Hands. I am Terrace. We'd love to know where you are listening from. So many people come through our home office area, which is Springfield, Missouri, to go to Branson or just passing through, going on to other parts of the country during the summertime as we're vacation months and pick up this ministry and then take us back home. We would love to know where back home is for you. All you need to do is use the mobile mic. It's a part of the KWFC app. Open up the app, use the mobile mic, give us your name, your city, your state, and your country, where you're listening from, and we might just be sending you some pretty cool music swag.
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The Sound of Home. I am Terrace. Don't you love when you read stories about people that are just innately good? They practice their favorite hobby, or they just pay attention to stuff going around in the world, and they're just evidently aware. A 14-year-old kid named Jory, grandparents are camping out at Yellowstone Park, and he goes and spends some time with them. He's also trying to get better at lariat, you know, using a rope, using a lasso, and he's going away from the campground a few steps, and he's just swinging and trying to practice and get better. And he hears somebody screaming and hollering. He runs to the river and he sees three people climbing out of the water. But there's one guy down the middle of the river hanging onto a cooler. Apparently, their raft hit the bridge support and tossed him off the raft. And this one guy wasn't looking too good for him. He's hanging onto a cooler for dear life. And this kid just says, "You know what? I'm going to take what I've been practicing, and God willing, it's going to work." And he caught the guy on the first try and was able to haul him into the shore and was able to get him onto dry land by the time the first responders got there. And they credit him for saving his life. They said, no doubt, had the river carried him farther down, he probably wouldn't have made it. So kudos to a kid who wasn't stuck in a room looking at a phone all summer, was out there practicing something, trying to get better at it, and saving lives at the same time. Kudos to you, Jory.

0: Sound of Home. I am Terrace. I tell you what, we got a new grocery store near us that you have to put a quarter in to get the cart out. And, you know, a lot of people just leave a stack of quarters there for those who don't have it, or they'll pay it forward and pull the cart out when they leave it or whatever. It's an interesting store. I've been in some of them that are fantastic. Ours, not so much. I don't know how often I'm going to go there. But I tell you what, it doesn't matter where you shop. If you are unfortunate enough to get a couple of those grocery carts that are stuck together, there's really no dignified way to get them apart without looking like a maniacal fool. It's really hard. I know there's a secret to them, but if I lift that little part out, that's not it. It's usually the safety latch on the kid's seatbelt that's stuck in there somewhere, and I'm going to pull that out and pinch my fingers and then try not to say something I shouldn't, and all the while somebody's standing behind me like, anytime, lady, anytime.
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I mean, you might feel like you're at home when you're on a cruise ship. You might feel like you're home when you're at your grandmother's house. It might be a smell. It might be the sound of somebody's laughter. But we would love to hear what makes home home to you by telling us that. You might just be winning yourself some pretty cool swag, a chance to really celebrate Southern Gospel Picnic at Silver Dollar City. 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

0: So it's a terrific Tuesday morning. I'm Terrace here at The Sound of Home. My dad loved to go to what he called his home away from home. It was his best friend's camp, Suncook Lake in New Hampshire. And it was a lot of fun for me as a kid, but I didn't realize until I was older how inconvenient it was for my mom. The only running water in the cabin was from the lake. So, of course, you had to lug in water from the car, bring it from the home. It wasn't like bottled water was the thing when I was growing up. There was no indoor plumbing. We had to use an outhouse and all of the things. Cooking, you had to light the pilot light every time you wanted to use the electric stove, and then you had to make sure you turned it off because of the fire risk or whatever. I don't remember all the details, but I do remember Mom absolutely hated it. So they didn't go as often as Daddy wanted to, because even though I remember my dad being a great dad and a good husband, he was not a domestic partner, that was for sure. And, you know, having to do things like that for yourself, like if you've ever tried a garden and you're not good at it, trying to make enough food in the garden for your entire family for a summer and then have enough to put up for the winter, whew, it's a lot of work. It's a lot of planning. It's very strategic. You've got to depend on the weather or make other arrangements for watering. And, you know, thank a farmer today. Thank somebody who brings that food into the grocery store and stocks those shelves for you. So much stuff is done on our behalf that I don't think, unless we were walking in their shoes or wearing their apron or hoeing their grass or their land and you know, harvesting their vegetables, we really appreciate all the things that goes into taking care of us. So thanks somebody today who's doing a good job of doing it for you.
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I am Terrace. Every day brings us new opportunities, and usually it's two sides of the same coin, an opportunity to see the good or to choose to see the ugly, an opportunity to respond well or to respond because it makes me feel better. Every day we are either strengthening our good habits or we're strengthening our bad excuses.

Lefevre Quartet on the Sound of Home. Wouldn't take nothing for my journey now. Me either. I mean, you know, if we could, I'm sure we would go back and do a few things, maybe a lot of things differently. But every step, every misstep, they all bring us to where we are. I have a friend whose mom, she texted me yesterday, and the terminology she used, I guess because she was formerly a nurse, is that her mother is actively in the process of dying, of passing away. And yet she said, I read your post and, you know, the conversations I've had with you about your mom and knowing your mom and what a wonderful relationship you had. She said, I've just kind of stopped reading it. She said, because, you know, my friend and her mom have just had a very contentious relationship most of the time that I've known her, since I was in my mid-20s. And it makes me sad. It really does, that so much of life is wasted holding on to a grudge or a misunderstanding or allowing miscommunication to be the norm. And yet to stop and not consider having the hard discussion, like, where did we get off the tracks? How can we fix this? What do I need to do? What do we need to do to make this better? Because, man, when somebody passes away, it's almost like you're mourning twice for the fact that they're gone and the fact that, you know, maybe in the relationship they were never here. And maybe we need to lower expectations for some people. Some people aren't capable of the extraordinary love that other people are. Not that we dismiss them, but we just recognize that we don't need to expect too much.

0: The Sound of Home, talking with a really, really good friend that I've known my entire life, and we've just kind of grown up. She's a little bit younger than me, but she's also family, but very distantly related. But she's a really good person. She goes out of her way whenever she can, even to where it'll hurt her financially or encroach upon her time. She's just done so many things for so many people. And she gets so disappointed when it's not reciprocal. Not that she expects anything from people, but she, you know, it would be nice if it came back. And I said, babe, you've got to consider the source. And it's sometime you've got to lower your expectations. She said, why should I have to do that? They're capable of so much more. I said, you can't make people realize their capabilities. You can't make people perform to their, you know, their ultimate capabilities unless they want to. Consider the source. Likewise, when God promises us wonderful blessings, when God promises us that he will be with us, he will not leave us, he will carry our burdens with us and for us, and he will answer our prayers, we can consider the source just simply by looking at the fact that the sun still rose today, that the planets are still in a line, that all the substantive things that make this world perfectly balanced, I'm talking all the things that allow the air that we breathe to just be in the perfect proportions, 1 degree off on this, 1 molecule too much of this, and we'd be dead. Yet God keeps all of it and has for centuries, keeps it in alignment, keeps it working, keeps us breathing, keeps the sun shining, keeps the rain watering. He does all of that, surely, as we consider the source, we consider the fact that he will remain faithful.
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7: How many disasters have been averted because one person refused to buckle under the strain? This is Max Lucado. It's this kind of composure Paul is summoning when he says, "Let your gentleness be evident to all. The Lord is near. Do not be anxious about anything." The Greek word translated here as gentleness describes a temperament that's seasoned and mature. It envisions an attitude fitting to the occasion, level-headed and tempered. This gentleness is evident to all. Family members take note. Your friends sense a difference. Co-workers benefit from it. The gentle person is sober-minded and clear-thinking. The contagiously calm person is the one who reminds others, God is in control. Pursue this gentleness. The Lord is near. You are not alone. You may feel alone, you may think you're alone, but there is never a moment in which you face life without help. God is near. Be anxious for nothing. This is Max Lucado.

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Southbound on the Sound of Home. Yeah, it ain't yours to fight. The battle is the Lord's. Now, we need to be prepared. We need to have our armor on. We need to be ready to have a good answer. The Bible tells us we should have a good answer when people question our faith. How can you know so much? How do you know? And, you know, you've got to talk about faith. And, you know, faith is a difficult thing to explain to somebody who decides there is no such thing. They don't want to have faith in something they can't see. Well, that's their problem. And at some point, we need to realize that we need to pray for them and to let them on their way with their own machinations. They'll figure that out, good or bad. They'll figure out that eventually the Bible tells us every knee is going to bow and everybody's going to say, yep, Jesus is Lord. May not be their Lord, but they will recognize that he is the Lord, and they missed the boat. They missed the opportunity. That's why we need to really, really pray and also be good examples as we talk to people, as we preach Jesus sometimes without saying a word, just by loving and caring and being there and being consistent in our walk of faith. That's the hard part.

0: Sound of Home. I am Terrace. My mom had a lovely voice, but she didn't think she did. She never sang in a choir. She never really sang out loud, but one of my favorite times to catch her, maybe if I came home and she didn't hear the alarm notification that the door's open, she'd be humming a little lilt in the kitchen, or maybe her radio was on in her craft room and she'd be singing along. Those were the times that just made me happy, because I knew she was happy too. Oh man, I can only imagine how happy she is now, right? The things that we get to see and to experience in heaven, man, she's already doing that. I'm a little envious, I have to admit. Sometimes this world is a little tough, but I'm grateful that there's a promise of the one beyond. And I'm also grateful that the Lord walks with us and gives us hope, gives us mercy, gives us strength, gives us those precious memories of a silly mama singing in the kitchen.
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The sound of home. Interesting studies all across the world. People trying to defeat, cure, get rid of cancer, all sorts of cancers. You know, and when I was a little girl, of course, I'm sure you've seen the story, read the book, watched the movie. If we're a girl, you know, all right, I'm going to kiss this frog and maybe this frog, and maybe it'll turn into a prince. Well, apparently, there's an E. Americana

And 60 days later, there's no toxicity in the body. I mean, radiation and chemo stays with you for years. Now, sometimes that's the only way to get rid of the cancer or to give you some more life. I understand that. Not knocking the medicine. But man, if we could just swallow a frog, I don't know how it works. Might be fun, more fun to kiss one. But to get that bacteria from the frog gut into our system and cure cancer, boom, gone. And, you know, pretty much flushed out of your system in about 72 hours, along with all the cancer cells. Man, I'm praying that this one continues to be a good one. Because, I mean, there are tree frogs pretty much everywhere.

0: The Sound of Home. I am Tara's. A friend of mine has been losing some weight, and I've been asking her what she's been doing, and she said, well, I'm just doing a lot of cinnamon. I'm adding it to anything that I cook that's not, you know, some things would be funny with cinnamon in them. She said, but I'm even adding them to some of the savory dishes I have, and I'm putting some in my coffee, and she said, I've gotten used to the texture of it because it's kind of a powdery feel, and she puts it in her tea. She makes her own tea blend, and she's lost a lot of weight, so I thought, I'll try a lot of cinnamon, but apparently cinnamon on a dozen donut holes is not the same thing. I'm not losing weight at all.
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6: Every day, we face all kinds of temptations. Sometimes it's easy to say no, but what about those times when temptation becomes overwhelming? Billy Graham put it simply.
7: Are you going to yield to God? Or are you going to yield to the devil in your life? The devil has a lot of promises. He comes along and he'll promise you the world. He'll promise you everything in the world if you'll only follow him and bow down to him. But the Bible says, greater is he that is in you than he that is in the world. You have a power within you when you come to Christ that is greater than the devil and all the world around. And that power is the Holy Spirit. And the power of the Holy Spirit is greater than any power in all the world. Yes, you can say no.
6: We have some resources that can help you grow closer to God at findpeacewithgod.net. Click where it says, Grow in Your Christian Faith. We're the Billy Graham Evangelistic Association.

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0: The Sound of Home. I am Terrace. If you are new to KWFC, to The Sound of Home, to the Southern Gospel meets country music genre we have going on here, it's a lot of fun and we are glad to have you. We would love to know from where you're listening. I know, because my dad always told me don't end a sentence in a preposition. So I shouldn't say, where are you listening from or where are you at? I should, where can I find you? From where are you listening? So I'm trying to make my dad happy today. So let us know where you're listening from by using the mobile mic. It's a part of the KWFC app. So find the mic on the mobile app and then just tell us where you're listening from. Did you find us through vacation? Are you from out of the country? Are you on the other side of the world? Are you just down the street? We would love to know how you found us. Just give us your name, your city, your state or country. And we're going to be randomly picking some folks out of that that list of people that said, hey, this is where I'm from, but I call KWFC my sound of home. It is the sound of my home all the time. We'd like to know about that and then maybe send you some pretty cool music.
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Sound of Home. One really serious question from Terrace to you. I've looked, I've tried to find the answer, and I don't know why. And it's bothered me my whole life. Why do people call them red onions when they're clearly purple? It's very disturbing for me. Through the

John Wesley, a preacher from years and years and years and years ago, he started a seminary, if you will, and was teaching young men to be pastors, preachers. He had a list of 22 questions he wanted them to ask themselves in their quiet time every single day. And a lot of them were very good questions. He also had a saying that I try to live by. I fail miserably some days. But he said, let me do all the good I can to all the people I can, as often as I can, because I will not pass this way again.

0: You know what? I think that's a pretty good sentiment right there from Legacy 5 here at The Sound of Home. We will find grace. We find what we look for. If we find for reasons to be ugly and grumpy, well, we're going to find those too. Thomas Watson, we're going back several hundred years here. And it's interesting the way that he said this or phrased it, because it doesn't make sense to me. So I'm going to switch it around a little bit. He said, discontent is an ungrateful sin. Like there are grateful sins. So yay. Yeah, but it's a sin of ungratefulness. We'll go with that one, being discontent. He said, because we have more mercies than afflictions. Amen to that. And he said, even so, it's an irrational sin. It doesn't make sense to be discontent, to be angry with the things that don't go our way, because even the afflictions, God says, all things work together for good to those of us that love the Lord.
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The Sound of Home. I am Terrace. When Mark and I were in town last time we were in town, we went to Molly's Mill at Silver Dollar City. Man, it was so good. I wish I'd gone a little hungrier because it's a wonderful buffet, great fried chicken, amazing service as well. Everything tastes like it came right out of the kitchen. Really good stuff. Not too salty, it was perfect. I want to encourage you, if you go to Silver Dollar City, to try that restaurant. It's really good. And I'm a food snob. I'm more of a foodie than my husband. I like to try unusual things. I won't eat just everything. I haven't crossed the insect border yet. I haven't gone over that line, but I do like weird things, fruity stuff, all the flavors. He's not so much, and he was ecstatic when we went to Molly's Mill. But lots of reasons to go to the Silver Dollar City. We've got the Southern Gospel Picnic in less than a month. 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

The Sound of Home. So grateful that through Christ, through the Bible, we can be triumphant too. Hey, I am Terrace, and I think it's one of the reasons why people have not been able to refute the Bible. It may be difficult to understand, and people have set out to refute it, saying it was just a myth, it was just a story. But as they get into Scripture and truly study and compare what was said and what happened and how they all align over all these years through all these different authors that didn't know each other, that couldn't correlate with each other, how the Bible actually proves itself time and time again. I think one of the favorite things about the Bible that I appreciate is how flawed everybody in Scripture is, because surely I can find several people in Scripture to identify with. I mean, Noah drank too much, and Abraham, he lied, right? And you've got Moses who gets really angry, and you've got David who does all the things, and yet still he was called a man after God's own heart because he repented. He tried. I mean, you can read one chapter out of Psalms, and he is just exalting God, happy-go-lucky. And the next one, he is down in the dumps and woe is me and life is not fair and I don't want to live anymore. And then the next time he realizes, okay, God, you saw me through that. Huh, imagine that. And, you know, it's interesting to read the characters of the Bible and how God doesn't sugarcoat any of it. He's good, bad, and ugly. All of it's in there, because we realize at the end of the day, at the end of the story, everything that happened to all of them that happens to us, if we're children of God, it's not about us. It's all for the glory of God. It's all about Jesus. That's a wrap for me on this terrific Tuesday. Stay tuned for a couple of characters that we know and love as well. Russ and Nancy coming in to take you through the rest of your Tuesday afternoon. I'll see you tomorrow, the middle of the week.

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1: Are you a dunker?
2: I'm not really a dunker. I just pop the whole thing in my mouth and go to chewing.
1: Wow. Have you tried a dunking?
2: I have dunked a time or two, but I can't say that I want to take the time to do that. I just want to eat the cookie.
0: Russ and Nancy, doing life together with you on KWFC.

KWFC, Russ and Nancy, whether you were swaying back and forth or rocking back and forth now, you enjoying the greens. I am Radeen. We're glad to be hanging out with you today. And year after year, life changes and it changes

0: I realize that there are people that still may do this, but we don't need to know how to program a VCR to record shows anymore.
1: And that was one of the most difficult things ever. With putting the time on a VCR and setting it up to record a show.
0: That was almost like a running joke, the time, right? The clock.
1: And when there was a power outage and everything went back to 12 o'clock, it was a thing to get it all back. And I want to go, you think you can make a website, program the time on a VCR.
0: Exactly. But I tell you what, there's some things that never go out of style, and that's listening to the radio.

0: The sound of home. That's the Guardians and woke up this morning. We are Russ and Nancy.
1: Maybe we make prayer harder than it's supposed to be. Okay. There's a verse, 1 Thessalonians 5:17, that simply says, pray constantly. And you're like, well, how can you do that all the time? Well, interestingly enough, there were some men way back in the 19th century that would gather once a month for this big theological discussion, okay? And that was one of their questions, is how does one pray without ceasing? Now, they went back and forth about this for about 45 minutes and could not come to a consensus, a good answer to this. And then there was a young lady, a maid, who walked into the room and she was serving them. And so one of the ministers just said, okay, let's ask this maid. Maybe you can tell us what it means to pray without ceasing. And she said, oh, sir, that's no problem. When I get up in the morning and I put my clothes on, I pray that the Lord Jesus would clothe me with his righteousness today. And then when I come down here in front of you guys to dust the furniture, I pray that God would cleanse me from the dirt in my soul. And then when I set this food and drink in front of you, I pray that Jesus Christ would be the meat and drink until eternal life. So, sirs, I pray my way through the day. That's what I think it means to pray without ceasing. What a room full of really smart people couldn't figure out. This young lady already had it together.

0: Tribute Quartet on the Sound of Home with Good News from Jerusalem. That is definitely some good news. And I love the fact that we can celebrate Jesus as we listen to KWFC. It's just good stuff. But staring at a screen, whether it's the music screen or whatever, it's still monotonous.
1: Yeah.
0: I mean, we need to get away from those. We need to get away. Get outside, put your headphones on, and enjoy music that way. That's a cool way.
1: But for a lot of us, those screens are just everywhere.
0: They are.
1: We have it in our hand. We have it to the left of us. We have it to the right of us. And we have it in front of us across the room. And it's just like it's they're everywhere.
0: Yeah, it is. It's a lot. So when you look at how many people are really doing that, there's like 73% of us feel so connected to a screen that we don't feel we can go a whole day, 24 hours, without it. Now, I would have to say that would be a challenge.
1: Yeah. Oh, yeah.
0: So, I mean.
1: It's weird, the heebie-jeebie feeling that you get.
0: Yes, yes.
1: So, because like the day before, you know, it would have been yesterday, we were doing something. We were having a little staff get together, and they were saying, you know, no phones. And so I put my phone underneath my little portfolio thing there, and it was like,
0: Right. Oof. Yeah.
1: And a couple times I just looked, make sure it was still there, you know, and it's what is that connection?
0: Well, it's the dopamine, that chemical reaction in our brains that we get, that good feeling we get when we're sitting there scrolling on our phones. Now, I don't know that you can ever get away from the work screen. I mean, if you're sitting at a desk at a computer, that is what it is. But there needs to come a time where the phone is just that, an object of call people.
1: Oh, hey, look at that.
0: See? Mm-hmm.
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0: The Sound of Home. We are Russ and Nancy, and you are welcome here. We hope that everything that you hear on The Sound of Home reminds you of home, makes you feel welcome, and connects you to Jesus. That is the mission that we have been called to, and we want to make sure we put first.
1: And we do that through fun, laughter, information, prayer time, our prayer line, community opportunities, and that's not just Nancy and I, but it includes you and your financial donations work 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You help make that possible.
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2: KWFC. Your Sound of Home forecast, expecting to see temperatures a little cooler over the next few days. Isolated showers, a few thunderstorms through the night. Overnight low will drop down to near 75. Slight chance of showers and storms early on Wednesday, otherwise partly sunny, a high near 90. Wednesday night, partly cloudy, low 70s. Thursday, we'll see a chance of showers and storms, are high on Thursday into the upper 80s. Friday, a 50-50 chance of showers and storms, are high on Friday, will be just over 90. I'm meteorologist Sally Russell.

0: KWFC, God, do it again. It's the Taylors. We are Russ and Nancy. I don't know if it's on your refrigerator, if you keep it on your computer, or maybe you got a handy-dandy little pocket one, but those calendars that you keep up with, all the things that you know you want to do or going to do, here's some dates to put in there, August 27th through September 7th. That is the Southern Gospel Picnic at Silver Dollar City.
1: Going to be an enjoyable time. We can start praying right now that it will not be 100 degrees outside, that it'll be nice and pleasant as we take on some of the biggest names in Southern gospel music. I mean, Jeff and Sherry Easter, yeah, they were just here, but you know what? The show is different every time with sure. And Triumphant, just bring your white hanky and get ready.
0: Hey, the Sound of Home is going to be there, Dave and Rebecca, on opening day. And then Nancy and I are going to be there the following week, all throughout the week. We look forward to seeing you.
1: We will have the fans again. Those wonderful fans that have the schedule on one side stuff on Maranatha on the other side. That's going to be a really cool thing. So if it is a little warm, you'll have something to keep you cool and keep you in line, knowing where you need to go.
0: Yeah, so whether you're just going to make it a day or several days, you can find your Southern Gospel Picnic tickets at the box office tab at kwfc.org.

0: KWFC, the sound of home, Mr. Scotty Inman and Broken Man Can. A lot of crazy things going on. You look in this world around us, the world in which we live. Yes. I just wonder, what do you think about this? Okay, now this is happening in Uganda, all right? But the government there has officially declared that the last Saturday of every month is mandatory National Cleaning Day from 7 a.m. until 10 a.m. Not almost, but to the point to where that during that three-hour window, all non-essential movement and business activities are strictly prohibited across the country so they can clean.
1: Government-mandated cleaning?
0: Yes.
1: Well, I mean, I see that they're trying to help with the malaria and the cholera. I understand that, but the government coming in and saying you got to clean now. What if I want to clean on another day? I don't got time now.
0: Well, you know, if you're going to have an argument, you will have people to argue with because security forces they'll be enforcing full compliance is what the verbiage is.
1: Are they going to pass out the little cleaning gloves too so that, you know, we all are doing it?
0: I don't know. And then they have to count them and make sure they've got an even number coming back.
1: Come put me in jail for not cleaning.
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Your Sound of Home forecast. We're getting a little break from the heat over the next couple of days. Isolated showers, a few thunderstorms through the overnight. Otherwise, cloudy skies. Our overnight low near 75. Slight chance of a shower storm on Wednesday. A high near 90. A heat index right around 95. Wednesday night, partly cloudy, low 70s. We should see a few widely scattered showers and storms on Thursday. Highs into the upper 80s. Friday will end the week with a chance of showers and storms, low 90s. I'm meteorologist Sally Russell.

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0: The Sound of Home with Russ and Nancy. What we really need is for life to be a whole lot simpler.
1: Oh, wouldn't that be nice?
0: Let's just take it back.
1: But it would be boring, though. It'd be boring.
0: No. Were we bored growing up? We didn't have screens to get us all confused. Things were simple. So let's not get crazy. Let's just start with nachos.
1: Nachos. I'm good for that.
0: Okay. I mean, because right now they pile nachos so high that the good stuff don't get on the bottom of the bottom pile of the chips.
1: Yeah, I saw some people that were talking about that maybe we need like a bigger plate.
0: Yeah. So don't pile them high.
1: Well, you just spread it out.
0: Yeah.
1: Like there's just one layer of the chips.
0: Yeah.
1: And then there's, you put your 6, 8, 10, 12 pounds of cheese on there.
0: That sounds good.
1: And then.

0: The Sound of Home, that's Troubled, the Forever Quartet. We are Russ and Nancy. I saw this quote years ago that it's kind of stuck with me, and it's, love isn't love unless it's shared. Mm-hmm. You know, the love that we have, we've been given from God, you know, if we keep it to ourselves, it really, I mean,
1: it doesn't do anybody any good.
0: Not really. Not a lasting good, that's for sure.
1: And the cool thing about The Sound of Home, KWFC, is our mission, our ministry is to connect you with Jesus. And we do that through songs, through crazy things on the radio, all those kind of things. If you are getting anything from it, if you are blessed by the music, if you are blessed by anything that we might say, share that with somebody else.
0: Well, that's one of the neat things. The hope, the encouragement, yeah. the peace. I mean, all the things that you experience listening and mm-hmm. to KWFC, it's supposed to like come in, wash over you, do its thing, and then you share it with somebody else and just kind of rinse, lather, repeat. But you think about it.
1: You're right.
0: Because if you keep all of that stuff to yourself, I mean, yeah, you get a little benefit, but it's not designed that way.
1: If you want to put it in girl terms.
0: Okay. I don't usually do that, okay. But go ahead. I
1: mean, if you find a good sale, you don't keep it to yourself.
0: Well, okay.

0: The Sound of Home with Russ and Nancy. We love doing life together with you. So have you ever done like the whole message in a bottle or a what do they call those? A time capsule.
1: Yeah, I've done time capsule, never done a message in a bottle.
0: Okay, have you dug up your time capsule?
1: No, I contributed to one and I don't even remember what it was.
0: Where was it?
1: I don't even remember where it was. Somewhere in Alabama.
0: If you happen to do one of these, you might need to remember because you never know when it's going to come back on you. There was one that a girl did back in 1973.
1: Did the message in the bottle thing.
0: Yeah. And she was only like 9 years old at the time. And the message said, if you get this, please, contact my family, because she wanted to kind of keep up with it. And it was found. This is really kind of cool. Found by a fisherman, which I would suppose be true since you kind of throw it in the water.
1: Right.
0: And it was found. And then they did take that and they took it to social media because that's the best way to find somebody these days.
1: Well, yeah. I mean, and she wanted to make sure that her family knew and everything. Now, the sad part of it is the young lady who was 9 years old at that time has since passed away. But the person who found it did make contact with the family and found out that they shared birth dates with her.
0: That is really cool. Can you imagine the enjoyment that family got, that knowing that their daughter was still making an impact, even though she wasn't there to enjoy it? They have a wonderful memory. Oh, see, try that message in a bottle.
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0: helping cure road rage since, well, they just started this thing. 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

0: KWFC with Russ and Nancy. This is the sound of home. Now, there's the sound for home. Makes you think of home. Maybe, you know, you hear the whippoorwill and you think of those evenings on the back porch, right? Or maybe it's crickets or frogs or something. It makes you think of home. And then there even like smells, like the baking of cookies or when mom got the new thing of carpet fresh before she vacuumed, you know, yes. those kind of things.
1: I know for us, the first sound we hear when we get home is the dogs barking. Yeah. So that for us would be a sound, something that makes you feel like home. We want to know what makes a place feel like home for you. Now, it's good information to have, but there's a point behind it. Because if you can answer that question, you could be headed to Silver Dollar City for the Southern Gospel Picnic that's coming up towards the end of August. We're giving away two family getaways. We're giving you a 5-day pass for 4 people to enjoy the Southern Gospel Picnic just by answering a few questions.
0: That's going to be fun. And also, we're going to be throwing in our Silver Dollar City 2 is going to be throwing in the refillable tumblers for 2026.
1: It's because we have to keep you hydrated as you walk around.
0: Share what home means to you and enter right now at kwfc.org. 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
2: Your sound of home forecast. Expecting to see temperatures a little cooler over the next few days. Isolated showers, a few thunderstorms through the night. Overnight low will drop down to near 75. Slight chance of showers and storms early on Wednesday. Otherwise, partly sunny, a high near 90. Wednesday night, partly cloudy, low 70s. Thursday, we'll see a chance of showers and storms, are high on Thursday into the upper 80s. Friday, a 50-50 chance of showers and storms, are high on Friday, will be just over 90. I'm meteorologist Sally Russell.

0: grace and mercy.
1: So I ran across this thing years ago. I don't remember. It was some sort of study that I was going through, prayer or something. I can't remember. I had a little notebook. Anyway, the guy who was behind it all mentioned something called spiritual breathing. And it basically, it's breathing in the blessing and breathing out the praise. Breathing in the blessing and breathing out the praise. Have you ever run across somebody that there was just something different in a good way? Their smile, the way they walked, the way they carried themselves, that confidence in that. I've run across people like that, and I said, they're doing that spiritual breathing mm-hmm. thing.
0: That's definitely a way to pray consistently and constantly.
1: Yeah, right. And that's, God has so much going on in your life each and every day that if we're able to focus in, slow down enough to see it and take in what he's giving and then thank him for it. Man, just think about how we could be walking mm-hmm. and carrying ourselves and living our life. 1 Thessalonians 5 puts it this way: rejoice always, pray constantly, give thanks in everything, for this is God's will for you in Christ Jesus.

0: Carolina on The Sound of Home with Building Bridges. We are Russ and Nancy. We try to find things for you so you don't have to look so much, okay? A lot of us spend time on our phones. We scroll, we find what the neighbors are doing and look at this. And sometimes there's other apps that we'll get involved in. I found one for us that's actually going to be good for us. It's a way to scroll the Bible. It's actually called that. Mm-hmm. Scroll the Bible, and it doesn't have ads. There's no tracking. You can make notes. You can make highlights. It's all stored on your individual device, so it's not like nobody else is in there. It does have some deep digging tools, like if you want to delve a little bit more into what a verse means. It is a really cool app.
1: I'm looking at it right now. Again, it's called
0: simplistic.
1: Scroll.
0: Yeah.
1: And it's even got, like, if you want to go a little bit deeper and see, you know, what that word or phrase is, mm-hmm. in the original language, depending on which end of the Bible you're in, the Greek or Hebrew,
0: right.
1: And stuff, which I kind of groove out on that.
0: Well, and the thing is, it's not got a lot of pictures or anything like that in it. It is just the Bible, and it's made to sit there with your thumb and just keep scrolling. And you're getting God's word, and it's much better for us than TikTok or Facebook or any of those other ones. It's called Scroll the Bible.
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your Sound of Home forecast. We're getting a little break from the heat over the next couple of days. Isolated showers, a few thunderstorms through the overnight. Otherwise, cloudy skies. Our overnight low near 75. Slight chance of a shower storm on Wednesday. A high near 90. A heat index right around 95. Wednesday night, partly cloudy, low 70s. We should see a few widely scattered showers and storms on Thursday. Highs into the upper 80s. Friday will end the week with a chance of showers and storms, low 90s. I'm meteorologist Sally Russell.

0: Russ and Nancy are always up to something. The infinite scroll. We can't seem to put down our phones.
1: Well, when your toes start to tingle, it's time to stop scrolling.
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0: KWFC with Russ and Nancy. We are the sound of home.
1: I like that. The sound of home, because you're welcome here. You're always welcome at the table at KWFC. You're just figuring out when we all eat. I guess there's an issue. Yeah. There's a lot of things that we used to do that we don't need to do anymore.
0: Yeah.
1: I remember having to burn CDs.
0: Yeah.
1: You remember having to do that?
0: Yeah. Yeah. And I mean, there's still some do that, but with the advent of the digital music technology where you can just carry it around on your phone or you know, and sync up in your car and stuff, I don't think we do that much anymore.
1: But the cool thing is CDs are coming back in play. I mean, people are wanting physical music again. They want to be able to touch it, hold it, you know, that kind of thing.
0: Uh-huh.
1: I wonder if that means computers are going to actually have the little CD
0: yes.

0: Zane and Donna King on KWFC with In Your Hands. We are Russ and Nancy. Some of the most amazing days of Southern Gospel music is happening August 27th through September 7th. It's the Southern Gospel Picnic at Silver Dollar City.
1: Now, these are some of the same folks that you hear coming out of your speakers. As you listen to KWFC, you get to see them live before your very face. But another transformation takes place that is pretty high on the awesome meter. All right?
0: Okay.
1: Molly's Meal becomes the house of chicken and fixins.
0: And he actually said it correct. It's chicken and fixins.
1: I'm just saying. I mean, what goes better than with Southern gospel music than a old-style Southern buffet?
0: You didn't say it right. Oh, it's man. A big old buffet.
1: A big old buffet.
0: Big old buffet with all the Southern kind of food you can think of. That's just one reason to enjoy the Southern Gospel Picnic.
1: You can get your tickets at kwfc.org.

0: KWFC with Russ and Nancy, along with the Perrys, and this old sinner testifies. So, there's a lot of things that are cyclical. You know, history repeats itself, and especially if we don't learn the lessons, we're doomed to repeat them, and all these things like that, and stuff circles back around. And I'm just wondering, at some point in time, do we like, you know, we used to do it better way back when.
1: And there's a big trend right now of doing things old school. I mean, we've talked about granny hobbies have come back. People are crocheting and doing gardens and all that kind of stuff. Now they're actually looking at how parents parented back in the 90s.
0: We were parenting in the 90s.
1: We were, and we didn't have computers. We didn't have, well, we had computers, but not like they are now. We had dial-up.
0: I remember that we went to Sam's and bought our first computer.
1: It was a brick.
0: Came like
1: it was
0: in
1: huge.
0: Two boxes and everything. Anyway.
1: But what are some things that we did when we were parenting our kids that there's absolutely no way that we would let kids do now?
0: Oh, we could leave the kids in the car and run into the store real quick and not even think about it.
1: For sure.
0: We never had to have a warning to remind us that we had kids in the back seat.
1: True. How about just letting them play outside without standing there with them? I mean, they did. We said go. We actually said go play outside, and we didn't go watch them. But that did mean that Josiah burned the backyard and almost burned the house down.
0: Well, that's creating memories, you know.
1: So we're going back to that.
2: You've probably heard of people paying it forward.
3: I'd like to pay for the guy's meal behind me too. You know, just pay it forward.
4: Wow, that's really nice of you.
3: Yeah, who knows? Maybe it'll catch on.
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0: KWFC, the sound of home. We are Russ and Nancy, part of a big old family that loves the mission of this radio ministry, getting out there, telling people about Jesus the best way we know how, and that's sharing some amazing songs, and that's reading his word, and that's praying, and a lot of people don't get to do that with their jobs, and we're just proud to be a part of this family.
1: And we thank you for what you do to support this ministry, to make the opportunities that we get to be a part of, that you get to be a part of, to have that song come on when you least expect it, but when you need it most. That I mean, that's God. I mean, you know, we got computers that you know, line up the music, but I think God, maybe he even controls the computers.
0: You know? 100% believe that. Now, Janet, who is from Eagle Rock, Missouri, she helps amazingly. 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
2: Your Sound of Home forecast, expecting to see temperatures a little cooler over the next few days. Isolated showers, a few thunderstorms through the night. Overnight low will drop down to near 75. Slight chance of showers and storms early on Wednesday, otherwise partly sunny, a high near 90. Wednesday night, partly cloudy, low 70s. Thursday, we'll see a chance of showers and storms, are high on Thursday into the upper 80s. Friday, a 50-50 chance of showers and storms, are high on Friday, will be just over 90. I'm meteorologist Sally Russell.

0: KEWFC with Russ and Nancy. This week's Revival and Breaking Loose. Those guys were sitting out in the backyard, had some fun on social media, talking about how the wonderful things that God's doing through their ministry and what they've got coming up. Is just great to kind of feed off some of their excitement.
1: It is. I love it when God is glorified.
0: Yeah.
1: That is amazing. There is a spot in the Bible, which, forgive me, I don't know the address right now, but Jesus was talking and he's saying, don't be like the hypocrites who go and pray out on street corners. They've got their long flowing robes and they have these beautiful, eloquent prayers. And Jesus is saying, don't be like that.
0: Yeah, that was the original Look at Me Club.
1: That, for sure.
0: Yeah.
1: Because that's what they were doing it for. They were just doing it to be looked at. A lot of the prayers that are in God's word are little prayers. They're not big and flowy. When Peter was doing the whole walking on water thing and took his eyes off Jesus and he started to sink, what did he say? Lord, help me.
0: Mm-hmm. Right, yeah.
1: That was it. And Jesus did. He did just that. And we can do the same thing. We could be in a situation at work and we don't know what to do. We can easily just say, God, give me wisdom. That is praying. That is being in an attitude of prayer as we go throughout our day. I think that's kind of like what they meant in 1 Thessalonians 5:17 when it says pray constantly. That's as you go through your day. There's always a chance to give God glory or to say, God, please help me.

0: beautiful song by Greater Vision. It's Cherish That Wonderful Name. This is the Sound of Home, and we are Russ and Nancy. Now, if you listen to us just for a little bit, you know that I often pick on Russ. He's just a good target. But I love him very much. Been married to him for 37 some odd years, mostly odd. And he is by nature an introvert. But when he is out in public and he's wonderful to talk to people. So in those cases, he's more of an extrovert. Mm-hmm. So it's
1: like I'm ambidextrous.
0: Yes, but we're not talking about being able to use both hands.
1: Oh, that's what that means.
0: But now there is a term, Russ, that kind of fits the people that are both. They're introverts and extroverts, and it's called an ambivert.
1: Right.
0: Huh.
1: And I'm one of those.
0: You are sociably flexible.
1: Yes.
0: You can be comfortable in social situations, or you're very comfortable in being alone. All this time, you thought that you didn't have a title. You were just going to hold on to that introvert title. Mm-hmm. But now, Russ and people like him, you have your very own title.
1: I mean, I even took the test that went along with all this
0: information. Did you really?
1: You are an ambivert.
0: Well, look there.
1: Yeah, I was a little offended first, then I looked up what it meant. So
2: 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Ambulances and rescue vehicles. And it's the proudest moment of our day. Because they don't just belong to a fleet. They belong to men and women who will be asked at any moment to step into someone else's worst day. Without hesitation and without reservation. That means more to us than words could ever express. But we do want to ask you, with everyone at Rick's Automotive, to go out of your way and encourage a first responder today.
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0: Your Sound of Home forecast. We're getting a little break from the heat over the next couple of days. Isolated showers, a few thunderstorms through the overnight. Otherwise, cloudy skies. Our overnight low near 75. Slight chance of a shower storm on Wednesday. A high near 90. A heat index right around 95. Wednesday night, partly cloudy. Low 70s. We should see a few widely scattered showers and storms on Thursday. Highs into the upper 80s. Friday will end the week with a chance of showers and storms. Low 90s. I'm meteorologist Sally Russell.
1: Russ and Nancy are always up to something.
2: What if you added walnuts to your oatmeal? 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
3: That'd be good.
2: See? Yeah. And you're boosting your brain power with that.
3: Well, I don't need any help there.
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1: Russ and Nancy, doing life together with you on KWFC.

0: KWFC, even in the valley. That's the Whiznits. We're Russ and Nancy, thinking about how just every day there's some sort of change, hiccup, a rearranging in the things that we do, and we think back to things we used to do, and things that, you know, we do now. It's like, you know, we used to do what? We used to have to use paper maps, and then when we got fancy, we have to go to MapQuest and print out the maps.
1: Oh, a terrible experience with that. When you have a paper map, it's very important to hold it the correct way. Because if for some strange reason you have it upside down in a city map, you could inadvertently go the complete opposite direction.
0: Yeah.
1: I've learned that from experience.
0: We've lived it, yes.

0: KWFC, the sound of home. We are Russ and Nancy. There are so many things to look forward to in the Ozarks. Fall is beautiful here. Seeing the color changes, it's truly awesome. Seeing so many shows in Branson, being this close, is really, really cool to be able to do that. That is fun. The Southern Gospel Picnic happening at Silver Dollar City. There are people that come from all over to experience the amazing all day of Southern Gospel music.
1: We'd love for you to be a part of it too. We've got a unique way for you to kind of get into this little giveaway. Think about home. What is it that makes a place feel like home? Is it the people? Is it the furniture? Is it the remembering when you first moved in and it was that orange and brown shag carpet with dark wood paneling, yeah. You know? What is it that makes it home?
0: Now, if you can think on that and then go to our website, kwfc.org, there's a place there where you can put your answer. And that automatically gets you in the running to a pretty exciting giveaway. 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

0: 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We're all doing our part to help make KWFC be what it is meant to be, what it is supposed to be, a place of encouragement, a place of sharing hope, a place of great music that reminds us how much God loves us.
1: Mm-hmm. Eric from Rogersville, Missouri.
0: Mm-hmm.
1: He helps make the mission happen. 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

0: KWFC, the sound of home. We are Russ and Nancy.
1: Think about the people that you're closest to. What makes that closeness happen? Did you just meet them one day and then didn't talk to them for about 6-8 months and then you were still best buddies and you still completed each other's sentences and no, it didn't happen that way. You spent time together. You got to know each other. You did shared interests and all those things like that. Why can't we apply that to our relationship with God? Why is, Sunday. Nope. That's God's day. It's Sunday. Where's the Monday through Saturday? It's a all the time relationship. He's there. He's watching out for you. He's looking over you. We've got a part to play as well. And that communication is so key. That's how you find out about your friends. That's how you know how to buy them presents and what to get them and how to order food for them and make food for them and all that. You spend time in communication, talking with them, sharing with them. 1 Corinthians chapter 5 kind of sets it up for us that we rejoice always, pray constantly, and give thanks in everything. I mean, that's our relationship with God, and it's God's will for us in Christ Jesus.

0: This is the Sound of Home, and we are Russ and Nancy. Oh, Nancy.
1: Yes, dear.
0: 6,000 American men do this every day. What is it?
1: Just 6,000 American men. So it's got to be something that's a little unusual for just 6,000 to do it. So I'm going to say shave.
0: No.
1: No.
0: Okay. You are incorrect.
1: Oh.
0: Yeah. Propose marriage.
1: A day?
0: Yes.
1: 6,000 a day?
0: Yes.
1: I bet their knees are sore.
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1: I used to touch the tip of my nose with my tongue.
2: Yeah?
1: I can't do it anymore.
2: What?
1: It won't.
2: Did your mustache get in the way?
1: I used to could put legs behind my head. I used to could get both of them back there and walk on my hands.
2: Uh-huh.
1: But now I can't even get down on the floor.
0: Russ and Nancy, doing life together with you on KWFC.